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This old house once knew my children. 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

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On my knees.

Psalm 8:2, out of the mouth of babes and sucklings hast thou ordained strength because of thine enemies, that thou mightest still the enemy and the avenger. Psalm 8:2 is quoted by Christ in Matthew 21:16, and Jesus translates the words ordained strength as perfected praise. Listen, Psalm 8:2, out of the mouth of babes and sucklings hast thou ordained strength because of thine enemies. Matthew 21:16, yea, have you never read, out of the mouth of babes and sucklings thou hast perfected praise? The wording confuses me a little, but it seems to teach that praising God recharges our batteries. If your resolve or courage or commitment is running a little low, go on a praise walk. Walk around the block and just start bragging on God. Brag on Him for the plants and the trees and the birds and the weather and the stars and your health and the Bible and salvation and. Out of the mouth of babes and sucklings hast thou ordained strength. Something to think about.

0: Hello, this is Pastor Galleon. 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

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His eyes were blind, the light he could not see.

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Yet he was hated and despised. And the world rejoiced when his blessed, merciful head found its way down to his chest and his eyes closed. Let me ask you a question. What makes you think you're going to be popular with a world that hates Jesus if you walk with him? But I got another word for you. If you were to ask me who the happiest man was that ever lived, without a shadow of a doubt, it would be Jesus Christ. He never sounded a low note. He never complained one time. Why? He never sinned one time. He had victory all the time. If you were to ask me what was his happiest moment, it was when he hung on Calvary. And the very moment that he said, "It's finished," I think inside he rejoiced greatly. He'd gotten the job done. He'd fulfilled every promise of the Old Testament concerning the Messiah of God. And so, dear friends, don't you ever get the idea now that just because you live a sacrificial, spiritual life in this world that you'll be unhappy and miserable. No, sir, you'll be the happiest person on the face of this earth. I answered letter after letter today, the men in jails and prisons. Fact is, I have a picture of a man that I'm to see tomorrow or the next day. This is it right here. He's one of your citizens. I'll not call his name. I've preached to him many times in Leavenworth, where I'll be going Sunday morning. He's the man you've heard me mention with the steel hooks from here down. He killed his wife while he was drunk. But now then, if he stands before anybody to testify, he said it wasn't hand trouble, it was heart trouble. I just needed Jesus. And he knows him now. And he's happy because he's holy. But dear friends, the penitentiary didn't get him right. It was Jesus that got him right. I'm not saying we don't have to have our penal institutions, but I'd say this, we wouldn't need them half so bad if we'd preach the gospel and get people saved. Now the question he raised when he came back to the water, Elisha came back and said, "Where's the Lord God?" I don't want to answer that question. I'd like rather preach what I'm going to preach tonight than what I preached last night, even though I'll have to say we're living in a generation of godless gods. I've never seen as many gods in my life, and all of them are dead except Jesus. There's one God and one mediator between God and men, the man Christ Jesus. Never has been another. There never will be another. Little children, John said, "I write unto you that you sin not. But if any man sin, we have an advocate with the Father, Jesus Christ, the righteous." That's him. "Neither is there salvation in any other, for there's none other name under heaven given among men whereby we must be saved." Now, where is God tonight? How could I find him? I said you couldn't find him in the average church. You certainly can't find him in any denomination. You can't find him in legislation. And it's just about impossible to find him in education, because education is just about turned out 100% against Jesus and against God and against the Bible, and so you couldn't find him. You can't find him in integration. I mean, so far as just talking about the races, that's not our problem. It's not a skin problem. It's a sin problem. Oh, we're living in a time when everybody has a God of some sort, but they don't have the right kind. Where could I find God? Where could I find him? Let's visit the first man. His name was Adam. His wife's name was Eve. They were not born. They were made. And Adam and Eve let the devil stage. And you know, it's strange, but the first thing that ever got man in trouble was a Bible conference. Isn't that just like the devil? Isn't that just like the devil? Oh, he's a pious rascal. You talk about a deceiver. Listen, he'll fool you to death. He'll deceive you to pieces. He came up and said to Eve, "I wonder if we could have a discussion of God." That's what he said, wasn't it? "Hath God said?" Let's talk about the Word of God. Well, boy, that captured her. Of course, if she'd had good sense, she said, "I don't know who you are, but listen, you go see my husband. He's the head of this ranch. I'm just his wife. He was made first and I was made last, and I'm not going to talk to any stranger without the permission of my husband. I want him to be around in him." And some of you dear ladies might be better off to think along those lines. But you know what happened, don't you? They yielded when they what?
You know what it was got them? Their eyes. The Bible said when they saw. A lot of people think I'm a little off, you know, because of my animosity toward television. But I just know what the Bible says. The Bible said when they saw, down they went. When the sons of God saw, down they went. When Achan saw, down he went. When David saw, down he went. And when God said there's only three things that the devil can use to work on you with, and that's the lust of the eye, and the lust of the flesh, and the pride of life, and that's it. And I'll guarantee he's done a good job with his seeing program in this generation, hadn't he? He's got everybody looking, but oh, what they're seeing won't help them. And you just think about it and pray about it all you want to, see. And you watch and see what God tells you when you get on your knees and face before God and think about giving account to him for the wasted time, just the wasted time. You think, I mean the reading material that you've been reading, the things you've been looking at, the hours and hours and hours and hours that you've spent, and you wind up spiritually empty, and your mind is cluttered up with the things of the world. You can't even think Christ. You can't even think about praying. You can't have faith like you ought to have. Faith comes by hearing by the word of God. You want to see revival, God's people are going to have to separate themselves from the world. And God will never bless us with a revival until we are done with the devil's play pretty. Somebody told me today that our play bill is $31 billion in this country now. $31 billion to play in this country. In the saddest era we've ever known. Adam and Eve, where's God? They're separated from him. I'll tell you where he is. He came a-walking in the cool of the day. He's in the Word. The Bible said the Word of God came a-walking in the cool of the day. Listen, if you really want to find God, pick up your Bible and start reading it. Throw down your newspaper and a lot of other stuff until you get in touch with heaven and see what I'm talking about. You'll find God in the Bible. In the beginning was the Word, and the Word was with God, and the Word was God, and the Word became flesh and dwelt among us, and you're not going to find him in some other book like you find him in the Bible. Adam and Eve found him a-walking. The Word of God, they're walking. There's an old man, I guess he's not right bright. At least the world didn't think so, I'm sure. And it's out of way now. One day the Lord came and said, Noah, the end's here. End of what? He said, end of all flesh. He said, I want you to make an ark of gopher wood, pitch it within, without, with pitch. And he said, I'm going to destroy everything off of the face of the earth. Every living creature is going to have to go. And only that which is inside the ark is going to be saved. Can you imagine the mockers, the fun pokers, the critics? Can you imagine the write-up that Noah got in the paper about his big boat he was building over 100 miles from the closest water to take to float it? Can you imagine the criticism that old man got? But I tell you what he did do. He won Shem, Ham, and Japheth. That's all the boys he had. They won, each one had one wife, and then Noah's wife was one. There were four men, and there were four women in the ark. Now then, the thunder, which had never sounded, did sound. The lightning, that had never

That old preacher told you 120 years, didn't he? If you wanted to end with God, you'd have to get in the ark. And that's where God is. And dear friends, likewise, if you want to know where God is, he's in Christ, and that's our ark. And the only place you'll ever find God will be in Christ. He said, I'm the way, the truth, and the life. And no man comes to the Father but by me. And you'll never go to heaven until you come in Christ. Where's God tonight? I'm so glad I'm able to tell my generation where they can find him. Moses, where are you going? Up on the mount. It thundered and lightened, and strange things happened. Joshua said to Moses, where's God? He said, he's in the mount here with me, giving me the word of God. Yes. If you want to find him, you can find him. Hezekiah. Somebody knocks on his door. Hezekiah's on his sickbed. He said to that great preacher, come in. The preacher said, I have a death message for you. Hezekiah said, who's doing to die? He said, you are. Set your house in order. It's all over. The Bible said, well, Hezekiah dismissed the preacher, turned his face to the wall, and by faith said, where's God? And God said, here I am. What do you need? He said, 15 more years, please. And he let him live. On his sickbed, he found him. I believe a man can find the Lord. A Christian can find him even while he's sick. I believe people ought to go to church sick a lot of time, go home well. I've had people come in the service, the power of God fall, their bodies were quickened. The Bible said the Holy Spirit will quicken our mortal body. I believe that. If I did not, never make the miles I make. There are times, if God didn't quicken my mortal body because of the long hours and the weary days, I'd never be able to step in the pulpit refreshed and ready to preach. And I believe if the Holy Spirit ever quickened people's mortal bodies, he'll quicken them today. You think the centurion meant when he came to Jesus and said, my servant home sick of the palsy, grievously tormented, Jesus said,

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0: Good afternoon, my friends. 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
1: 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I'm happy to be your host today and I'm looking forward to sharing some encouraging gospel music. So here's our first song requested by Carlos Simon entitled All Hail the Power Medley by the Life Action Ministries.

A big thank you to Karen Trumpo for sending in that song entitled Is It Gonna Burn by the Wildsmen Ensemble. And here's our next song requested by Ione Grace Maliari entitled Everybody Will Be Happy Over There by the Epleys.

Well, it's 15 minutes past the hour and it's currently 31.5 degrees. The forecast is calling for a high today of 31.7 with a 36% chance of rain. And here is Be Still and Know by Lois and India, requested this afternoon by Lolita Rosario.

Kung kayo hindi pa po nakakapag-send ng inyong song, go ahead and hit that request button to send in your favorite song. And also stay tuned for our first trivia question in just a little few minutes. Here is Mercies Anew by the Steve Pettit Evangelistic Team, requested by John Chua.

Okay, everyone, it's time for our first trivia question here on Anchor Radio or the Neta. Have your companion up ready because I'll be sending out today's trivia question during this next song. The first five listeners with the correct answer will receive 2 song credits. And here's our trivia song requested by Sheena Mae Gutierrez and performed by the Hiles Anderson College, Let It Start With Me.

Our trivia question was, in whose image was man created? And the correct answer is, in the image of God. Congratulations to our winners, John Chua, Carlos Simon, Prudencio Ulip Sr., Sheena May Gutierrez, and Lolita Rosario. Each of you received 2 song credits and a point towards this weekly total. And here's our next song entitled

That was Were It Not for Grace by the Hiles Anderson College, requested by Janelle Garcia. And here's a reminder to everyone, don't miss our Top 20 Countdown every Saturday at 12 noon and Sundays at 1 p.m. The countdown is tabulated from our favorites list, so be sure to always like your favorite songs. And here is Blessed Be the Name of the Lord by Tom Fitt and Billy Ray Hearn, requested by Lolita Rosario.

Hello, Gavin Kawili. Thank you so much for requesting this next song entitled When Compared to God by the Britten Family.

Well, it's trivia time once again here on Anchor Radio or the Netta. You'll want to have your companion up ready because I'll be sending out today's trivia question during this next song. The first 5 listeners with the correct answer will receive 2 song credits. And the second person who answers correctly will also receive a 10 peso voucher. Here's our trivia song requested by Patricia Ventura, performed by Abigail Miller, A Vessel God Can Use.

Our trivia question was, who was the fourth person in the fiery furnace along with Daniel's friends? And the correct answer is the Son of God. Well, congratulations, Sheena Mae Gutierrez, because you were the second person with the correct answer and you win a 10 peso voucher. And the other listeners with the correct answer were John Chua, Prudencia Ulup Sr., and Lolita Rosario. Each of you received 2 song credits, and everyone who had the correct answer received a point towards this weekly total. And here is We Shall See Jesus by Sterling Walsh, requested by Sylvia Candido.

That was Here Is Love by Ron and Shelley Hamilton, requested by Faye Kinimon. Well, it's hard to believe we reached the end of another broadcast here on Anchor Radio Urdaneta. I've had a great time with you today. I'll keep the rest of your songs so you can listen throughout the rest of the afternoon. And be sure to tune in at 5 p.m. with Janelle Garcia for another hour of your favorite request. And here's our final song, goes out to Carlos Simon, entitled So High the Price by Stephen and Whitney Trimble. I'm Grace Abila. Thank you, everyone, and have a great afternoon.

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How do you do? Let's Make a Deal is more than a television game program. It's a game of wits played out in thousands of courts across the country as overcrowded jails and prisons have forced the law to compromise with criminals. The man in this story played that game each time he was arrested. Then he was offered the deal of a lifetime, his sordid past for a clean sweep, a future full of hope and purpose. And his heart and mind and life were unshackled.

0: Hey, they're on the floor. Both unconscious. You guys searched the place for drugs and weapons. Looks like they OD'd to me. Syringe and all.
1: Yeah, one of them called 911.
0: Couple of junkies. Tracks up the arms.
1: Yeah. Pinpoint pupils, weak pulse, blue lips. I'll give them an injection to counteract the narcotics, keep them from dying.
0: Look at that. A sawed-off .22 rifle, pistol grip, and fully loaded. Buddy, is this yours? What's your name? Give him some more of that drug so he can function.
1: I can't. I gave the rest to her.
0: Let's just take a look at his ID. Kevin Hamain. Out on parole, I'll bet. Is this gun yours?
2: It's not mine.
0: Now, why I don't believe you, I don't know. But you're under arrest, Kevin.
3: This is Unshackled, true life stories of real people, produced in Chicago by Pacific Garden Mission. Day after day, if you had to sleep in the open, clean up in a public restroom, and beg for handouts, how would you change your circumstances? Well, that's the routine of the homeless, unless they come to Pacific Garden Mission. The old lighthouse offers people without an address to have a safe place to sleep, nourishing meals, showers, and fresh clothing, and all without charge. Thanks to financial gifts from caring friends, even medical and dental treatments are provided in the Mission Clinic. But amenities alone can't change lives. The Mission's goal is to set the homeless on a firm foundation, to set them free from habits that have led to their dire situation. Mission pastors and counselors introduce each guest to someone they can depend on for every need, and meeting him changes their lives forever, as the man in this story will describe. And now for broadcast around the earth, here's program number 2957 in the series Unshackled, the program that makes you face yourself and think.
2: Oh, what's this? A note from the parole board.
4: Oh, they upped the charge. From access to a firearm to possession of a firearm. They can't do that to me. That gun wasn't mine. I'm looking at 25 to life.
3: The man in our story had lived, by his own admission, a self-centered life, rebelling against authority. Born into a family of six siblings, he grew up in California, where he started drinking and using drugs at 15, and where his first arrest came at 16. This is the story of how he was set free of his destructive ways. It's the true testimony of Kevin Hamain right now on Unshackled.
4: Man, I'm here to tell you how you can find freedom. And it isn't what you do or what you know, it's who you know. Believe me, I know what I'm talking about. I have three different prison numbers from seven different prisons in two different states. Okay, let me tell you how it happened and why I'm here today.
2: My parents took us to church while growing up, but it was just a ritual. However, it was enough to give me some knowledge of God, and I believed that He existed. My dad had a college degree and was a successful businessman, but he ridiculed Mom for her lack of education. Throughout my earlier years, his verbal criticism was very detrimental to me. Dad could box, so I grew up fighting. Partly because one of my brothers had cerebral palsy, I defended him against kids that teased him, and also because I gained a reputation by fighting. Dad taught us boys to box and insisted we stand up for ourselves. At 15, I was pumping iron and active in sports. That's the year I got drunk with a neighbor and later tried pot and LSD. At 17, I bought an old Cadillac and we cruised around with our tunes blasting. I was a lowrider. One night, I was out with my brother and some friends.
5: Hey, here comes an overpass, man. Rev the engine.
4: Oh, look who's beside us. A beetle with two dudes. They look like surfers.
5: Oh, man, I hate surfers.
4: Oh, they are laughing at us. That's what? It, man. I'm going to run them off the road. Woohoo!
5: Cool! You ran them right into the divider!
4: Ah, now they're tailgating me.
5: Hey, pulled over. Hey, they want to fight.
4: Let's get them.
2: As my brother and I ran back toward the other car, the men inside suddenly opened their car doors and using them as shields, they pointed guns at us and yelled, "Halt! Police officers!" We went to jail and Dad came and got us at the substation. Because I'd been arrested once before, the judge told me I had a choice. I could join the service or I could go to jail.
6: Well, what'd you decide to do?
2: It's a no-brainer, Dad. I joined the Navy.
6: Good. Maybe they can straighten you out.
2: Maybe I'll straighten the Navy out.
6: Oh, boy, you got a lousy attitude, Kim. Your actions will destroy your future.
2: Just right for the SEAL team. I told the recruiter that's what I want, and he said, no problem.
6: With your record?
2: Hey, I've never been convicted of anything, Dad. He said, no problem. Good.
6: Don't fool yourself, boy. You'll have plenty of problems.
2: Because of my juvenile record, I couldn't get a security clearance for 6 months, so I signed up for aviation and ended up as a boiler technician. I'd been lied to and manipulated, so my attitude was bad, as Dad had warned. Oh, I couldn't wait to get out of the Navy. But I did a tour in Vietnam, and while passing through the Philippines, I tried heroin. After Vietnam, I went AWOL for 3 days and then got busted for marijuana. The Navy gave me a general discharge under honorable conditions, and I went back to California. I didn't last long there.
7: Hey, what's up, Kevin?
4: Bro, I gotta get out of here.
7: You in trouble?
4: Big time. I ripped off the wrong people, and they're gonna come looking for me.
7: Well, where are you going?
4: To Oregon. I got a buddy up there who was in the 101st Airborne. I can stay with him till the heat dies down here.
7: Well, did you tell Mom and Dad yet?
4: No time. I'll let you do that.
2: My friend in Oregon was unstable after his experience in Vietnam, and I didn't help matters. We used all kinds of drugs, including peyote and LSD. One day, while we were drunk, I stole some guns and gave one to him. I was guilty of that theft, but he killed a guy while driving my car, so at age 19, I was convicted as an accomplice to murder and sentenced to life in prison. That was a rude awakening.
8: Kevin, I see what you're drawing there.
4: Sure.
8: Cool. I like those creatures, man. You got some talent.
4: I love to draw. I spend at least 10 hours a day on it. I got plenty of time to practice.
8: Well, look at it this way, man. You might not have discovered that talent if you hadn't had all that time.
4: I got more than my partner, that's for sure. He got 5 years for negligent homicide, and he's the one that killed the man. I got life as an accomplice.
8: That ain't right. How come he only got 5 years?
4: He was a door gunner in Vietnam. They said he was taught to kill and was never deprogrammed.
8: It's all wrong, man. If the killer only got 5 years, you should get your sentence reduced. Hey, appeal to the governor.
2: The governor commuted my sentence to 10 years, and I was paroled to California after serving 5 years. For employment, I opened a tattoo parlor and a sound studio. I had learned to play the harmonica in prison and jammed with a band. Life was one big party. Women, drugs, alcohol. Our motto was live fast, die young, and have a beautiful corpse. In 1979, I began living with a woman. We lived together for 3 years.
7: Hey, Kevin, is it true you got married, man?
4: Yep, tied the knot.

0: 6 months, and all I could think about was getting out and getting a fix. In 1988, I did 9 months for the same crime. I was freed in 1989, but in June of that year, I found myself sitting once again in the Riverside County Jail.
1: Kevin Hermain, I'm your public defender.
0: Oh, I need one. They're trying to railroad me.
1: Yes, I see you've had several arrests for narcotics violations, and one that includes property damage.
0: I hit a parked car, but no one was hurt except me.
1: You need to quit using drugs.
0: I'm trying, man. I tried booze, but that doesn't cut it. I even moved 70 miles away from my connection.
1: So what happened?
0: I worked the swing shift, and I wanted to get loaded before I went to work. So I picked up this guy who looked like a doper and asked if he could help me score a bag.
1: Not too smart.
0: No. He was an informant. A cop pulled me over, jumped out with his gun pointed right at my head. I started backing up, and he yelled at me to stop and get out of the car.
1: Why didn't you stop?
0: I wanted to get loaded. I kept backing up so fast he couldn't keep up, and then he fired. The bullet went into the hood, ricocheted into the windshield. It stopped right in front of my face, as flat as a quarter.
1: You were lucky. You could be dead.
0: I might as well be. He said I tried to run him down, and that's a lie. I was driving backward.
1: It's your word against his. The DA is asking 15 to life.
0: I don't stand a chance if I go to trial. Not with my record.
1: I'll see if we can make a deal with the prosecutor.
0: The deal was, I pled guilty to assault and served 3 years in Mule Creek State Prison. I worked out, pumping iron, and stayed clean so I'd be in shape to live a normal life when I got out. I even read the Bible and thought about my need for salvation. I paroled in January 1991, the day the Gulf War started, and I worked at staying clean and sober. All along the way, I met Christians who shared the gospel with me, but I continued to resist the Lord, even though my life was a nightmare. I even went to an alcoholic rehab for 90 days. Then an old girlfriend from high school and I got together again.
2: How you been, Kevin?
0: Clean and sober for the past 3 years, believe it or not.
2: I have just the remedy for that.
0: Bag. You little devil, tempting me like that.
2: No clean needles, though. We'll have to make do.
0: Where's your boyfriend?
2: You mean my ex-boyfriend? He's in prison.
0: Yeah?
2: Yeah.
0: You need some company, then?
2: Well, let's have a little party. If you've been clean that long, you can really get loaded.
0: Like a dog returning to its vomit, I went right back to heroin, headed for hell in the fast lane. I moved in with her, and she wrote her ex-boyfriend telling him not to come back. Oh, he did, though. One night in 1992, I was stupefied on heroin when she opened the door to loud banging, and he barged in with his right hand behind him. I scurried to the back door thinking he had a gun. As I fumbled with a broken screen door handle, he stabbed me.
3: In a moment, we'll hear about this crisis in Kevin's life. 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All you have to do is let us know whether you'd like to receive prayer petitions once a month or every 2 weeks. 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Our email address is unshackled@pgm.org, and please include your address.
0: They took me to a hospital where surgeons put dye in my blood and then put me through an MRI to assess the damage from the stabbing.
1: How did you get this wound?
4: Yeah, I didn't move fast enough.
1: A surgeon could not have put that knife in a better place.

0: place.
1: What do you mean?
0: I mean the blade went right through underneath your heart and lungs and right on top of your intestines. It missed everything important.
2: That's great.
0: We can't be sure. It might have severed a nerve, so you may have some numbness on the side of your stomach.
1: I can live with that.
0: You're lucky to be alive at all.
1: At first, it didn't occur to me that God had spared my life, but he reminded me of the many times Christians had told me of my need for salvation and that he could give me a new life, but I resisted. I began to think I was invincible and went right back on heroin. Within 2 months, I was arrested for petty theft and caught a new prison number. For the next 3 years, I was in and out of prison several times for petty theft with prior. During that time, they passed a new law, 3 strikes and you're in for life. But I was already serving time and it wasn't retroactive. When I was released in 1995, my girlfriend and I got loaded on booze and heroin and I was hooked again.
3: Where are you going, Kevin?
1: I gotta kick this stuff somehow. I'm going to the Veterans Hospital in Loma Linda.
3: Oh, it's stupid to try rehab again.
1: Maybe.
3: How many times you tried that?
1: 3. Maybe this time I can do it.
3: Ha! I give you 3 days. And when you start getting the shakes and rolling on the floor in pain, you'll jump in the car and head right back here.
1: I'm gonna leave my car 50 miles away at my parents' house so I can't get it.
3: You'll never last. Why bother?
1: 3 days into detox, I left the hospital, hitchhiked to my dad's, and got the car. After I bought some dope, I hurried to a friend's house who was a diabetic. She always had clean needles. When I arrived, she was trying to give herself a fix of heroin, so I helped her and then injected myself. We both overdosed, and I awoke on the floor. Seeing her unconscious, I gave her CPR and called 911. Then I fell into a heroin knot and came out of it with police and paramedics all around. They found a gun that wasn't mine, so I wasn't worried, until they upped the charge from access to possession. Suddenly, I was looking at 25 to life. From the time I awoke until I fell asleep from exhaustion, I thought, 25 to life. God finally got my attention and made me realize that he loved me and that Jesus' death on the cross was the payment for my sins if I would repent and come to him. One night when I was all alone in my cell, I fell on my knees in repentance. Oh God, please help me. I don't want to be an outlaw anymore. I don't want to be a convict. I'm so sorry I resisted you all of this time. I've been wrong. You know that gun wasn't mine. Don't let them do this to me. God, I'm sorry for all the bad things I've done. I want to change. You know I do. Please. Please help me. A peace came into my heart that I had never known. The next day, a chaplain came through with one Bible on his cart, and I asked for it. I devoured that Bible and God fed my famished soul. I was free, even though I was still in prison. I had asked for a parole board hearing in order to review the charge of possession of a firearm. One day, 2 guards came to escort me to the hearing.
4: Yeah, you know, boy, that guy you're about to face, why, he's the worst guy on the parole board. Hanging judge, ain't that so, Charlie?
5: Yeah, that's right.
1: I'm not worried.
4: Yeah, well, you should be, boy. This guy's the meanest, most convict-hating person on the board. You don't stand a chance.
1: Well, you may be right, but I hope he surprises you.
4: Yeah, you're the one that's in for a surprise, buddy.
1: My peace stayed with me, in spite of the man who was sitting at a table in the room, a man who looked like he was there to hang me. I sat right across from him. He put a small recorder on the table and stared straight ahead as he spoke.
6: Okay, tell me your story.
1: Okay, I bought a bag of heroin and I went to this woman's house to get clean needles. She's a diabetic and had brand new syringes. When I got there, she was trying to inject herself but couldn't find a vein, so she asked me to help. I fixed her and then myself. We both overdosed and I awoke looking at her face about a foot away on the floor. We'd been out for about 3 hours. I performed CPR, then I called 911. I figured I'd be gone when the ambulance came, but I was so loaded I fell into a nod. The police found the gun in her bedroom when they searched the house. She can corroborate my story.
6: All right, bring in the witness. All right, tell us what happened the night the paramedics and the police came to your house.
2: Well, I don't know anything about drugs. I'm not a drug addict. Yeah. I'm a diabetic, and I had a diabetic seizure. Moreover, I don't know anything about that gun. It's not mine.
1: Leanne, what are you doing? This is my life we're talking about here. After all, didn't I save yours? They're trying to give me 25 to life. Please tell the truth.
6: The witness is excused. Officers just escort her out. Well, I believe your story. Because you'd have to be out of your mind to bring that woman in here as a witness on your behalf. So I'm going to drop the charge from possession of a firearm to access. And I'm going to give you a year with half.
1: I knew God had intervened because there was no halftime with access to a firearm. The sentence is 365 days, period. I could get out as early as 6 months. Feeling like a free man, I was transported to Ironwood State Prison, and during that time, I walked the yard on fire for the Lord.
4: Oh, don't tell me you're going to start preaching again.
1: Can't help it. Jesus is the best thing that ever happened to me. God is real, man.
4: Then why hasn't he gotten you out of here?
1: Well, I am here because I broke the law, and I got to pay my debt to society.
4: Uh-huh.
1: But God has a purpose for my life. He's saved me from death so many times.
4: Coincidence?
1: No way. He knew one day I would come to him and believe in him. And the Bible says, all things work together for good to them that love God, to them who are the called according to his purpose.
4: Meaning you, I guess.
1: Well, you too, if you trust in Jesus to save you. God wants to save you. The Bible says he's not willing for anyone to perish. Anyone.
4: Is that why you talk to the blacks and to the Mexicans?
1: Yes, it is. God created all of us, just as he did the flowers, animals, and other things. Man loves the diversity of all these things, but our evil heart causes us to reject other humans.
4: Look, pal, you better stick to your own kind.
1: I can't do that. Jesus is too good to keep to myself. Even though I was growing in faith as I studied God's word, I lacked discernment and wisdom as a new Christian. I went back to the same woman thinking I could change her. Wrong. Only God can change your heart. Soon I had returned to my sins, and I was so miserable that I turned myself into a Christian rehab. I was there 7 months.
3: Kevin, come in. Were you really at that rehab place all that time?
1: 7 months.
3: I never thought you'd stay.
1: It was great. It was the place God used to help me with this struggle.
3: Well, I can't imagine going that long without a fix.
1: Jesus died to give you a new life, to set you free from sin and drugs.
3: I'll never be free.
1: You can be. Jesus said, "The thief cometh not, but for to steal and to kill and to destroy. I am come that they might have life, and that they might have it more abundantly."
3: Kevin, I want to get high. That's my fix. Come on, back off and turn on with me.
1: Soon I found myself in a despicable state again, but God didn't let me linger for long. The Bible says, God corrects his children and scourges every son he receives. Within 2 months, I was back in Chino State Prison for parole violation, narcotics again. As soon as I settled into my bunk, I found a Bible and opened it. "He that being often reproved hardeneth his neck shall suddenly be destroyed, and that without remedy." Scary verse. I had once read a verse in Hebrews that said, "It is a fearful thing to fall into the hands of the living God." I closed the Bible and didn't open it until morning. Once again, it opened to Proverbs chapter 29, verse 1. "He that being often reproved hardeneth his neck shall suddenly be destroyed, and that without remedy." God was telling me that I would serve him inside the walls of that prison and never get out if I fell one more time. When I paroled 3 weeks later, I didn't return to that woman or anyone else from my previous lifestyle. After 7 years of employment at an aerospace facility, I returned to the prisons with members of my church to share God's word with them. So that's my testimony, and that's why I'm here, to serve the living God, to go into jails and prisons and tell you guys about the Savior who lived and died for us. Do you know anyone who would trade places with you, who would die for you? Well, Jesus did. The Bible says, "For the wages of sin is death, but the gift of God is eternal life through Jesus Christ our Lord." Jesus took your sins to the cross. He bled and died to set you free. He paid the penalty for your sins. The law must hold you accountable for violations, but God will forgive your sins if you repent and turn from your evil ways. Ask Him to save you because Jesus died for you. I don't know about you, but I tried hard to change, and man, I couldn't. Only God can change the heart. The Bible says, "We have peace with God through our Lord Jesus Christ." That peace and His power can change your life forever. If there's anyone here who would like to receive Christ, pray with me. Dear God, thank you for sending Jesus. I believe He died for my sins. I believe He rose again and lives forevermore. I repent of my sins and I want you to save me, Lord. Come into my heart and life and help me live for you. In Jesus' name I pray. Amen.
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0: Good afternoon, my friends. 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
1: Hello, everyone, and thank you for joining me for today's broadcast. I'm looking forward to sharing some encouraging gospel music with you. So let's kick it off with a song requested by Leanne Paz, song entitled The Bible Bookstore by the John Marshall Family.

0: my son, some of these bottles are hard to understand. I suggest that you should try Good News for Modern Man.
1: So I took the other version. I thought I'd give it a try. But when

That song was requested by Rosemary Gutierrez and Micah Paraiso, More Than Wonderful by the Hiles Anderson College. 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And stay tuned in for our today's first trivia question in just a few minutes. And here's one requested by Grace Angelica Avila, O Come Let Us Sing to the Lord by the Stupetit Evangelistic Team.

That was Great is Thy Faithfulness by the Hiles Anderson College, requested by Lolita Rosario. 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We're broadcasting live from our studio here at Crossroads Baptist Church. I'm your host, Janelle Garcia, and our next song was requested by Carlos Simon, So High the Price by Stephen and Whitney Trimble.

It's 17 minutes past the hour and it's currently 27.8 degrees. We reach a high today of 31.5 with a 71% chance of rain. And here's a song requested by Prudencio Ulap Sr., All About Fate by The House Anderson College.

Well, it's trivia time here on Anchor Radio. We're the Netta. So have your companion app ready because I'll be sending out today's trivia question during this next song. And the first three listeners with the correct answer will receive two song credits. And the first person who answers correctly will also receive a 10 peso voucher. Our trivia song goes out to Karen Chumpo, As Long As You're Glorified by the Cafe Ministries.

The trivia question was, what happened to anyone who was not found written in the Book of Life? The correct answer is, they were cast into the Lake of Fire. Well, congratulations to Grace Angelica Avila because you were the first person with the correct answer and you win a 10 peso voucher. And the remaining listeners with the correct answer were Leigh-Ann Paz and Carlos Simon. Each of you will receive 2 song credits. And everyone who had the correct answer will receive a point toward this week's total. And here's our next song requested by Rosemary Gutierrez, By the Way of the Cross by the Apusan Trio.

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That's Listener's Choice tonight at 8 p.m. And here's our next song requested by Shinamay Gutierrez, Let It Start With Me by The House Anderson College.

Thank you so much, Grace, for sending in that beautiful song, Were It Not for Grace by the House Anderson College. And here is Only by His Grace by Oran and Shelley Hamilton, requested by Kim Ivan Crescentia.

Well, it's time for another trivia question here on Inka Radio Urdaneta. You'll want to have your companion app ready because I'll be sending out the trivia question during our next song. And the first 5 listeners with the correct answer will receive 2 song credits. And the third person who answers correctly will also receive a 10 peso voucher. Our trivia song goes out to Elsa Trinidad, "The Lily of the Valley" by the Wisman family.

Our trivia question was, which psalm contains the line, "He leads me beside the still waters"? The correct answer is Psalm 23. Congratulations to Tanya Hendricks because you were the third person with the correct answer and you win a 10 peso voucher. And the remaining listeners with the correct answer were Leigh Ann Paz, Carlos Simon, and Grace Angelica Abila. You each received 2 song credits and a point toward this week's total. And here's our next song requested by Leigh Ann Paz, Fear Not by the Bible Truth Kids.

That was Are You Washed in the Blood by the Galkin Evangelistic Team, requested by Carlos Simon. And here is A Good and Perfect Gift by Abigail Miller, requested by Grace Angelica Avila.

That was God's Amazing Grace by Cecily Hamilton and Friends, requested by Shinome Gutierrez. Well, we've come to the end of another live listener request hour here on Ink Radio with Danetta. I'll queue up the rest of your songs so you can listen throughout the rest of the evening. And be sure to tune in tomorrow at 7 a.m. with Alvin Gnosis for another hour of your favorite requests. Our final song goes out to Micah Paraiso and Rosemary Gutierrez, song entitled Special Friends by the Bible Truth Music. I'm Janelle Garcia. Thank you, everyone, and have a great evening.

0: The only thing that endures is truth. Truth is eternal. Truth is Jesus. Truth is God's Word. Therefore, anything that endures, endures because it has some element of truth in it. When I was raising my children, they seemed to like the same stories and same nursery rhymes all the time. And I was getting bored. Then one day it occurred to me, these things have lasted forever and forever. I said, there must be truth in them. I want to tell you about one. Listen to this. Maybe you've heard it before. Twinkle, twinkle, little star, how I wonder what you are. Up above the world so high, like a diamond in the sky. There's more verses. I'll get back to those later. With the unaided eye, there are 3,000 visible stars, but not in Northwest Indiana. With a small telescope, you can see 100,000 stars. In our Milky Way galaxy, there are 100 billion stars. There are thought to be 100 billion galaxies. That makes 10 with 22 zeros after its stars. That's a billion, 10 billion trillion. Did you know God not only created them, He's numbered them and named them. In Isaiah 40:26, it says, lift up your eyes on high and behold, who hath created these things that bringeth out the host by number? He calleth them all by names, by the greatness of his might, for he is strong in power. Not one faileth. Psalm 147:4 says, he telleth the number of the stars. He calleth them all by their names. Wow, that's a lot of stars. Wonder why God did that.
1: This is Pete Cowling.

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1: One sat alone beside the highway, begging. His eyes were blind, the light he could not see.

revival. Why don't we just go ahead and accept it and praise God and get people in and get people saved? Amen. Listen, when this crowd tonight, I mean, this is a great crowd after a great storm. Why would this crowd just say, Lord, tonight I'm going to get on the Bible path and stay with it. I'm going to get in my Bible first in the morning. I don't have to worry about a coffee cup, morning news, or nothing else. I'm going to get heaven's news every day for my soul, and I'm going to live. Now, you'd say, Brother Olaf, what does the Bible have to offer? You can't preach it without having conviction. Amen. And without conviction, there'll be no conversion, Brother Marvin. There will not be, not in this world. There'll never be any real... And listen, the greater the conviction, the greater the conversion. You'll remember it longer if you suffered under the load. Jesus said, come unto me, all you that labor and are heavy laden. Well, that's an old sinner. He's got to get him laboring under his own sin and heavy laden with his sin. Get him so convicted to you. Why, I've seen old sinners murderous walk the yard at night. Down yon at Purdon, Texas, I've seen them walk the yard at night. I've gone in the jailhouses and I've seen those old prisoners walking up and down, walking up and down. I said, what's the matter? He said, it's my sin. I was in Houston, Texas, and a great big fella dead in heaven now. He surrendered to God. He'd been in the Navy, and he'd smoked, and he'd been in sin, and he was out in front of my church one night, Magnolia Park, and he was walking up and down. I said, Uncle Henry, Brother Henry, I said, what's the matter with you? He said, it's my sin, Brother Olaf. Oh, it's my sin. I said, can I help? He said, no, I'll have to go to God for myself. And he did, and God saved him and made him a preacher. Yeah, he did. God called him to preach. I called him Uncle Henry, and ain't many. Praise God. He had conviction. And listen, God gave him conviction about his cigarettes, too. Yes, he did. Been on in the Navy, you know, on four and all four, smoked all the time. And he'd get up and walk at night, but God gave him complete deliverance. Brother, you've got to get heavy laden. And so he said, train up a child in the way he should go. And when he is old, I don't believe that means that that little child, and a lot of people think it means, well, you know, my children can get off and sin, they can drink, and they can cuss and smoke, and they can live in flesh parts of the world. But when they get old, they'll come back. No, that's not what that Bible means. No, I don't believe that's what that means. I don't believe God intends for any of our kids to go off into the devil and sin. Amen. I don't believe I have to, my children and your children have to live 15 to 20 years, and then after they get old and crippled and can't do anything for God, they come running back to him. Brother, that's wrong. I believe he said, train up a child in the way he should go, and when he's old, he'll still be with it. Amen. That's what he means. Amen. He'll stay with it. Brother, just getting old won't stop him. Why, he'll be mature when he gets old. And so don't you think your children have to live in sin here? Don't you think they have to take a furlough from the Savior and run off and serve the devil for a while? Bible said, bring them up in the nurture and admonition. What do you think the admonition? I don't have to think. I know it's the word of God. That's God's admonition. Amen. Where do you get your admonition? I tell you, I wouldn't give a dime for your ammunition if it's not built out of the admonition. Amen. I don't think any preacher has his gun loaded tonight unless it's Bible ammunition. Amen. And admonition. Amen. I mean, that's it. The Bible said, reprove, rebuke, exhort with all long-suffering. And of course, he said, all scriptures given by inspiration of God is profitable for doctrine and for correction, for instruction in righteousness. That's the man of God, look at that. The man of God may be thoroughly furnished unto all good works. See, that's it. That's it. No preacher could be furnished tonight unto all good works apart from the Word of God. Yes, but there's something else. The Word of God offers insurance and assurance. I tell you, we didn't have much insurance back there when we was a kid. I mean, didn't have any hospitalization and sickness and life and death. And I mean, there wasn't much insurance in that country. Really wasn't. Now then, of course, we got all sorts of, Medicare and hospitalization and life insurance and, college insurance and school insurance and everything in the world. But, brother, there's one thing we're missing. We don't have the assurance because we don't have the insurance. You see, God left an insurance policy for us, and he made all the payments. He made all the premiums, and it's free. And so he just said, if you just come and receive my son, I'll give you a life insurance policy. And he said, it'll be eternal. It's eternal life insurance. Now, I don't know if any insurance man in Dallas can give that. Now, he may give you some. I never did understand life insurance. I have some of it. I'm not for sure I'd take any more out if I hadn't have. But back there a long time ago, I did take some out. But I just love to live by faith. Say what you please. I love to live by faith. Completely by faith. The Lord's been so gracious to me, I don't want anybody to get the notion that God's not all I need. Jesus is all I need. I'm not trying to sow seeds of discord. I'm simply saying the just shall live by faith. Now then, insurance and assurance. Now then, something else the Bible gives me, and this is a wonderful thing. When I got saved and when you got saved, the devil said, now then, I've got to really get to work. I mean, I've really got to go after him.
I mean, I'm going to really go after him now. And so a lot of people say, well, I don't understand it. Man, I was saved, and it's been rough. Well, sure. I mean, the battle didn't begin till you got saved. The devil doesn't fight dead people. I mean, why would he worry about you? You already belong to him. But I tell you, Christians ought to enjoy the fight, just like I enjoyed the storm last night. I mean, I enjoyed watching God work last night. I enjoyed preaching last night, but boy, there's a heap of rebellion here last night. See, I tore up all his play parties last night. And when I tore his up, I tore most of yours up. Because it just so happens that you have most of the ones that he's so proud of. He's put them out. And I touched just about every one of them last night, see? And you sat there, you know, just blinking, sort of like a bullfrog in a hailstorm. You didn't do much about it, did you? But you preachers sat right out there last night. I cried out against your pets and your little junk that you've got hanging on, you see. And your heart wasn't broken. We haven't had a real heartbroken revival like we ought to have. I mean, sin hadn't got black, it hadn't got hideous, that old monster. I mean, and there's all sorts of monsters today in the homes and lives of the people. And I mentioned them last night. And the devil didn't like it. And the people said, I'm not going to do it. I'll hang on to mine. And here came a mighty black cloud. I tell you, the Lord is mighty gracious last night. Amen. I've just never known anybody as patient as the Lord is. I mean, he just was so patient with us last night during that storm. But listen, when the Lord saves a person, you know what he does? He comes and he serves a restraining order on the devil. Now, I'm having to tell women that they need to get a restraining order against their husband. And sometimes preachers write me and just knock all the bark off. Of course, I don't think they work with people that I work with. I don't think they understand how mean drunkards get. When a drunkard gets to the place where he's going to kill his wife and kill his children and stomp them, beat them, steal all the grocery money, starve them to death, as far as I'm concerned, I believe in locking the old boy out. Amen. Now, you just raise all the cane you want to. I take care of the wife and the children while the old boy lives down at the hog pen, you see, and comes home and he gets him some clean clothes, you know, and tells his wife he loves her, you know, and give me some more of your grocery money. I'm heading back for the gin shop. I think that's a dirty shame, and I believe ought to put a stop to it. Amen. Little old children, I've seen them. Listen, they jump and scream out at night. You know why? Drunkard daddies and sorry mamas. That's not normal. You know that's not normal for a big old boy, 12, 14, 15, 16, 18 years old. It's because their little old nerves are shot. They've been run over and stomped and kicked and hated and despised. And far as I'm concerned, we need to lock that monster out. Oh, I know what some of you think. Well, Brother Olaf, I think through thickness and thin, all right. It's getting pretty thin, though, bud. Amen. I wouldn't mind standing through thickness, but when he gets real thin, I believe I'll run him off. Pray for him. Let him go to weed patch, suffer. Let him go to jail, penitentiary. When he gets sober enough, realizes that home's a lot sweeter than that, let him come home and get right with God. Amen. Any of you drunkards yet, and I don't like that, you get converted and you fall in love with it. Amen. I tell you, we've taken the Lord's money and fed and fed and fed and bled and everything, and I'm thankful for the privilege. But I believe this. When a man gets saved, I believe the Lord says, now then, I want to serve a restraining order on the devil. Oh, yeah. You know how it works? It works like this. Jesus Christ signs it in his own blood. And he writes it on Bible paper. I'm talking about the Word of God. Come on now. The Word of God is your restraining order against the devil. If you haven't got it, you haven't got a chance. That booger will break through your house anytime he gets ready. You'll never keep him out. You'll never keep him out of your heart. Thy word have I hid in my heart that the devil might not come in. Got a restraining order. You'd say, who served you? Well, if I could put it like this, here comes old Smutty Face. I've been saved. He knocks on my door. That's right. Let's see, I was trying to think where I live. 429 Naples, that's right. 429 Naples, Corpus Christi. Have a hard time figuring it out. My wife and kids always get a thrill and laugh at me when I pass up my street. I haven't been there in so long, and I go around two or three blocks looking for it. But all right, now, he knocks on my door. And I said, okay, somebody at the door. But somebody said, you don't have to go to the door. I know who that is. That's the devil. You let me go to the door. You know how many times you got knocked down in the middle of your door by going to the door? Let me go to the door. So the Holy Spirit goes to the door, and he said, who do you want to see? He said, I want to see that fella Lester Olaf. Oh, said, listen, he's dead. I live here now, and I got a restraining order here against you. You see that? The devil said, is that sign in Jesus' name? He said, sure is. He said, I guess I'll be going. Now, if you believe that, you do something about it. And yet, listen, our homes have literally been made sinful shambles because of the junk and the filth we got in them. Last night, I just mentioned the silly, stupid, satanic sins in our homes today. And I mentioned the things, and yet, I just wonder how many people sat under this tent, and you'd have been proud of your decision if that storm had swept you into eternity. If that cyclone, if a cyclone, they were all around. I mean, twisters and funnels, and they were all around.
If one of those things that dipped down and lifted you up and wrapped one of these poles around you and choked you to death with some of these ropes or chains or pulled up some of those little old stakes out under those old axles and busted you in the head with it, would you have been real proud and happy with your decision you made before? See, God gave us a chance to make a decision last night before we let the storm break. Amen. You don't forget that, will you? Amen. You knew the service was over, didn't you? You'd already said, Joe, saved. You'd already done what you were going to do last night. And you sat there and bowed Joe's neck and stiffened Joe's heart against God last night. And God said, all right. I've been in tent revivals a many a day, but I've never seen a tent go down in my life. I've seen some of the most severe storms I've ever seen in my life. I've seen the lightning as it walked the top of the tent and cracked and lights would fade. And I've seen poles as they twisted almost. And I've seen that old tent swell up and look like it's going to burst wide open. I've never seen a tent fall till last night. And I'm going to make my conclusion right now. If God's people under this tent last night would have done right, I still believe God would have protected his property. That tent belonged to God. Amen. That wasn't a rented tent from some tent company. That was rented from a godly man. That's all he's ever done as a little kid. He used to go with old B.B. Krim, evangelist B.B. Krim, cowboy Krim. He crossed this country. That little old fella would sleep under the tent, and he learned to make tents and sew tents, and that's all he knows. And he crosses this country putting up tents. He prays about every tent he's got, and he came up here with a sweet spirit today and said, I'm so sorry. Oh, I just hope that the meeting will go on. He said, Brother Olaf, just if you can, there's so many rips and splits. I'm afraid I can't get ready for you tonight. And he said, just get another tent and go on. For God, dear friends, I don't believe it's God's will to destroy God's property. Amen. I believe somebody was out of the will of God, and I want to take my share of the blame. And I said, but here's the thing, is sweet. The Lord protected every one of us. Amen. Rebels and all. Every Christian that said, I'll not give up my sin, brother. You can cry and holler all you want to holler. I'll never give it up. I'm staying with it. I'm going to just stay with what I'm doing. And brother, last night, God gave us a little time to think it over. I tell you, that little old tent out there is filled with prayer warriors and people all around you and say, Lord, help us, and people is a-praying, and I'll guarantee the minds got on God last night. People were thinking about the Lord when this old tent started to caving in and people started running and coming out. Brother, the Lord came last night to protect his children. Let me ask you another question to close the message. How much longer do you suppose God's going to put up with us the way we're living? Well, we've got more worldliness in our churches today than they had in honky-tonks 40 years ago. Why, the best we've got in our church today would have been considered a backslider 25 years ago. You know what I'm talking about. I mean, our convictions have gone to the wind. I mean, and some of you look at me strange, like when I cried out against your little silly play parties last night. That's nothing but sin. If Hollywood was ever sinful, it's still sinful. It's paralyzed our homes. I only took sides with the doctors last night. They said the same thing. The psychiatrist said the same thing I did. And the school teacher said the same thing that I did last night. And I just lined up with the people that have already said it, except they didn't give the remedy. I gave the remedy. I gave you something in exchange for it. I gave you Jesus and the Word of God and joy and peace and glory and everything good and right. And yet you said, I'm going to stay with the shucks and leave the corn alone. And I tell you this, dear friends, God's people, like old Billy Sunday used to say, if you eat the devil's corn, you're going to choke on the devil's cob. But we offered you real spiritual things, and we've tried to do that each day and each night. And the thing about it is it works, and it'll make you happy, make you holy. And apart from being holy, you'll never be happy. I was in St. Louis, and with this I close. I guess this is the outstanding illustration of my life concerning the Word of God. And I certainly haven't covered the subject thoroughly tonight, but as much time as we have is gone now. I was there in the Gideon Convention, and we had a great time in St. Louis. One of the greatest honors of my life, many, many years ago, these men from across country, I mean from California on across to the East Coast, invited me to come and speak at the Gideon Convention. And it was a time when I was going through some real difficulty, heartaches and loneliness. And they called me up and invited me if I'd come to speak to Gideon International. And I said, well, I surely would be glad to come. I don't feel prepared, and I certainly am not sufficient for it, but they said, well, we've chosen you as our speaker. And, oh, it was such a sweet honor. I went with fear and trembling. I really did. I went to my room. They met me, and they took me up to the room. Had a lovely room in a big hotel where they were having a meeting in the hotel auditorium. And they took me to my room and said, Brother Wolf, anything you need now, anything you need, we want to share with you. And, oh, we're so glad to have you. And I tell you, I felt like I'd just come out of the hay barn and off of the field and off the cultivator. And my heart was afraid, and I walked down, and there were 1,600 Christian businessmen. Sweet.

there, and there was all me. And I sat down and you know, directly they broke the news to me. Sweetest news I ever heard in all my life. They said, Brother Roloff, we just wanted to come and tell you that we love you and we believe in you. And all the messages that you're bringing are such a blessing to us. And we just want to let you know that we're right with you and everything's going along fine. And oh, that's the best meal I ever had in my life. Yes, dear friends, I tell you, honey buckets begin to pop open and the honeysuckle begin to hang around my neck. And I thought, oh, how could this be, Lord? How could this be that anybody that came from where I came and these men gathered around from around and across the world, some of them from across the sea, from England, other places, I said, how? And yet, here it is. This is it. This is it. What I said registered in their soul. They love this old book. They love this old book. But say, I went to the telephone over in the room and I called Kansas City. And I said to the operator, I'd like to talk to Mr. William McPherson. If he's still alive, I don't know. But I read something about him when I was in Corpus, the Second Baptist Church. And I want to see if I... She said, all right, I'll see if I can get him. And she got a William McPherson on a certain street. And so somebody answered the phone, the lady did. And I said, does Mr. William McPherson still live? Oh, yes, she said, he does. Said he's 80-some-odd years old, but he's here. I said, could I talk with him? She said, if you'd give me some time to get him to the phone. I said, well, fine. And so I waited, and after a while, I heard his old slow footsteps a-coming. And he picked up the receiver and said, hello. I said, this is Lester Roloff over in St. Louis, and I'm fixing to talk to the Gideons, and I wonder, I read something about you. I read something. This was the story. This was the story. Many years ago, he came upon a group of young men fixing to set off a charge of dynamite. And these men did not know too much about it. And he said, fellas, I've had a lot of experience. And said, if y'all want to back off, I'll set it off for you. And so the boys backed off, but the fuse had already been lighted and somebody had made a blunder. And oh, the thing blew up. And in a little while, he was in the hospital, had his whole face bandaged and part of it was gone. And he lay there in darkness and had bandages across his eyes. And one day, after a number of weeks, he began to get a little more conscious. And he said to the doctor, sir, he said, could you tell me a time when you're going to kind of open up my eyes and take off the bandages? I'd like to see. It's kind of bad here in the dark. And the doctor said, I was afraid you'd ask me that. He said, sir, when your eyes are unbandaged, there won't be any more eyes than there are now. Both of your eyes are gone. William McPherson said he fell back on his pillow in despair. He'd been a Christian only a year, just a year. No, he said he'd eaten the book up. He'd eaten the book up that year. He said he just read it, he memorized it, he loved it, he carried it with him, and he just had a glorious 12 months, just 1 year, with the Word of God in his two eyes. And no, he said, I don't know what I'll do now. Never be able to read the Word of God. So a man came and said, Mr. William McPherson, Mr. Mack, he said, listen, I read about a woman in England that she got some braille, you know, and so he said, I'll get you one. And so he had his hands had lost all the feeling. His fingers had no feeling. He'd had so many nerves clipped. And somebody came and said, Brother Roloff, there's a woman that learned to read the Bible with her lips. I mean, she kissed her way through the Bible. Literally kissed her way through the Bible. And said she memorized it. And he said, bring me one of them. So he brought it. And he tried, and his lip, the nerves to his lips had been clipped in the surgery and so forth. That had been taken. And so he fell back on it. But he said, just leave it with me. Just leave that with me. He said, I'll try to feel of it, and I'll do something with it, but leave it with me. And so they left it right across his chest, and every day, you know what he did? He stuck out his tongue and began to lick his way through the Bible. Oh, yes, he did. Leaving a trail of blood for many days. He loved the Word of God. He said, it tasted so good. Oh, it tasted so good. He said, I hadn't had enough in so long. And said, I said, Mr. McPherson, I'm fixing to speak to 1,600 men. Do you have any word for me? Oh, yes, he said, I do. He said, I'm 86 years old. I'm looking for the soon return of the Lord. And you tell the men, I've read through the Bible 5 times with my tongue, memorized many lengthy passages spoken across this country, and tell them that if they want to know the Word of God, God will make a way to get it. What a testimony. Oh, I went downstairs and I told those Christian businessmen. I said, fellas, you need to get interested enough in it to do what Mr. William McPherson. You've got 2 good eyes and good fingers, and you can carry it and tell it and read it and memorize it. God's people ought to get the book. We used to sing the little song, Blessed Book, Precious Book,

0: I just love to look. Thou art sweeter day by day as I walk the narrow way that leads at last to that bright home up above. My mother's Bible, that was it. Brother, do you love this book? I can take your spiritual pulse right out of this book. I can get a cardiograph of your heart in the second's time in this book, right? I can gauge your prayer life by this book right now. If you abide in me and my words abide in you, you ask what you will or help yourself and it'll be done for you. But he said you do err not knowing the scriptures, neither the power of God. Oh, for the word of God is quick and powerful and sharper than a two-edged sword, piercing to the dividing asunder of the soul and spirit and the joints and the marrow, and is a discerner of the thoughts and intents of the heart of man. Praise God. Bible said, no prophecy of the scriptures of any private interpretation, but holy men of God spake as they were moved by the Holy Ghost. We have a more sure word, he said, of prophecy, whereunto you do well that you take heed, as unto a light that shineth in a dark place, until the day dawn and the day star rise in your heart. Dear friends, all flesh is as grass, but the word of God shall abide forever. Do you love it? Will you live it? Will you believe it? Will you practice it? Will you let God give it to you so you can tell it to somebody else? Bow your heads while we pray together now. Our Father, we're asking for a Bible response tonight. Lord, how we need this word in our lives. We're so weak and worldly and wicked. And Father, we pray tonight that the word of God shall have run and have free course and be glorified. And that we'll accept God's word. And we'll take the steps that he orders for us out of the word of God. We'll take the mind of Christ, which is the word of God, that we might have a sound mind, that we might have love and compassion and power and cleansing, and have the very mind of Christ to think, to walk, to talk, and to fellowship. Lord, build our homes on the rock tonight. Oh, my Father, how we need your word tonight. Lord, do what I cannot do. I pray that you'll dig a hole in every soul tonight and pour in the word of God. Pour in the word of God. Guide me, O thou great Jehovah. I'm a pilgrim in this old weary land. And Lord, I pray that I might realize that I'm weak and thou art mighty. So hold me with your powerful hand. And then, bread of heaven, feed me till I want no more. Lord, I pray that you'll cause us to be hungry and thirsty after righteousness. And then fill us. Bless this invitation time. Oh, my Father, bless this invitation tonight. And as we make up our minds what we can do about the word of God tonight. Lord, bless mothers and dads. Bless children. Bless and save the unsaved. Oh, may they know this is the salvation book. This is the healing book. This is the keeping book. This is the assurance, the insurance book. This is it. This is all of it. Lord, may we love the word tonight. Father, get our eyes off of secondary matters.
1: The strangers to God, his grace and his love, were gathered by blue Galilee.
2: Thank you for joining us today for the Family Altar Program with Lester Roloff. Hebrews 11:6 tells us, "But without faith it is impossible to please him. For he that cometh to God must believe that he is, and that he is a rewarder of them that diligently seek him." God desires us to be a people of faith. The Roloff Evangelistic Enterprises was founded on the motto of living by faith. The ministry today continues to be a work of faith as we trust the Lord to provide through faithful friends like you. Romans 10:17 says, "So then faith cometh by hearing, and hearing by the word of God." In order for God to develop people of faith who please him, they must hear his word. We are privileged to be a part of bringing about what God desires. 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The need for ministries like this becomes evident every day as we witness the despair in the world around us. 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
2: Philippians 2:5 tells us, "Let this mind be in you, which was also in Christ Jesus." What is the mind of Christ? Grief. Mark 3:1 says, "And he entered again into the synagogue, and there was a man there which had a withered hand. And they watched him, whether he would heal him on the Sabbath day, that they might accuse him. And he saith unto the man which had the withered hand, Stand forth. And he saith unto them, Is it lawful to do good on the Sabbath days, or to do evil, to save life, or to kill? But they held their peace. And when he had looked around about on them with anger, being grieved for the hardness of their hearts, he saith unto the man, Stretch forth thine hand. And he stretched it out, and his hand was restored whole as the other." Grief is pain of mind. It is not physical pain, but the sorrow or regret that someone can have after suffering a loss or injury. Grief can be brought on by a conflict or disappointment. It is the mental anguish over an injustice or something that is just not right. It may seem strange to include grief as part of the mind of Christ. Is grief a good thing? Nobody wants grief, but there are righteous causes for grief. And a person who does not grieve over what should be grieved over has become indifferent or apathetic. Jesus' grief was because of those who were against and working against that which was good or beneficial to others. He grieved over the evil that men practiced, the hurt they were willing to cause others in order to have their way. Ephesians chapter 4, verse 30 says, "And grieve not the Holy Spirit of God, whereby ye are sealed unto the day of redemption." It is possible for us to grieve the Holy Spirit, that is, to cause him to pain over our unwillingness to do right. You and I should grieve over the same things that God would grieve over. It ought to cause us mental anguish when a brother or sister is going wayward. We should grieve over those who refuse to trust Christ as their Savior. We should grieve over those who would prevent others from hearing the truth, as well as those who rebel against the truth. We are to have the mind of Christ. That mind includes grief.
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0: 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And here are the latest results.
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0: Proverbs 8, verses 6 and 7. Hear, for I will speak of excellent things, and the opening of my lips shall be right things. For my mouth shall speak truth, and wickedness is an abomination of my lips. Just a little reminder this hour, when we do things God's way, we never take a step down. All we forfeit are cheap thrills with big price tags that claim their low cost, but have tons of hidden fees attached. Hear, for I will speak of excellent things, and the opening of my lips shall be right things. Dear friend, sometimes doing things according to the Bible seems hard and thankless, and it even seems to go against our common sense. But God's way is superior, whether we see it or not. It's superior if for no other reason than His way will bring His blessings. So you keep on reading a book that the world doesn't understand. You keep on knocking on doors when people get angry. You keep dressing modestly and acting appropriately. You keep on living with eternity's values in view. Keep reminding yourself that God's way and God's methods are superior to the world's, even if we don't see it. But remember, this is a life of faith, isn't it? Something to think about.
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I hope you're having a good day. Thank you for listening to Anchor Radio, CBC Ordinetta.

Proverbs 12:1. Whoso loveth instruction loveth knowledge, but he that hateth reproof is brutish. Notice that the words reproof and correction are contrasted. As a leader, my goodwill toward my follower may not be perceived. In my mind, what I meant as a calm, rational, helpful, needed correction may be received as a harsh, hurtful, silly rebuke or reproof. Proverbs 12:18 says this, there is that speaketh like the piercings of a sword, but the tongue of the wise is health. Proverbs 16:21 says, the sweetness of the lips increaseth learning. So we not only have to pay attention to what we say, but how we say it. Something to think about.

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1: How do you do? When you meet someone for the first time, one of the first questions asked is, what do you do? Well, if you hadn't met the man in our story, however, you wouldn't have had to ask. You could tell by looking at him. He was a wino, a skid row alcoholic, at least until his heart and mind and life were unshackled. Dramatizing true life stories, this is Unshackled, produced in Chicago by Pacific Garden Mission. Many people who might otherwise help the homeless are put off by their appearance. Lacking a change of clothes or a way to clean up, street people have a look of hungry desperation. So when they come to Pacific Garden Mission, their physical wants are met first of all. They're given food, clean clothing, a place to sleep, perhaps medical or dental attention if necessary, and all without charge. By meeting the physical needs of the homeless, the mission is able to reach the deeper hunger in their soul for acceptance and love, and most of all, hope for the future. Counselors then share the good news of God's love and forgiveness, offering them new life. Now for broadcast around the earth, here is program number 2205 in the series Unshackled, the program that makes you face yourself and think.
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3: Bye. Ron, you promised!
1: Growing up, he dreamed of being a cop like his dad, or a sailor like his uncle, or a fireman like one of his neighbors. But the one thing he never thought of being, he became a derelict. This is Ronald Hayes' true story of becoming what he really was.
4: Now on. Listener's choice number 14.

Chapter 19. And after these things, I heard a great voice of much people in heaven, saying, Alleluia! Salvation and glory and honor and power unto the Lord our God. For true and righteous are his judgments. For he hath judged the great whore, which did corrupt the earth with her fornication, and hath avenged the blood of his servants at her hand. And again they said, Alleluia! And her smoke rose up for ever and ever. And the 24 elders and the 4 beasts fell down and worshipped God that sat on the throne, saying, Amen, Alleluia! And a voice came out of the throne, saying, Praise our God, all ye his servants, and ye that fear him, both small and great. And I heard as it were the voice of a great multitude, and as the voice of many waters, and as the voice of mighty thundering, saying, Alleluia, for the Lord God omnipotent reigneth. Let us be glad and rejoice, and give honor to him. For the marriage of the Lamb is come, and his wife hath made herself ready. And to her was granted that she should be arrayed in fine linen, clean and white, for the fine linen is the righteousness of saints. And he saith unto me, Write, Blessed are they which are called unto the marriage supper of the Lamb. And he saith unto me, These are the true sayings of God. And I fell at his feet to worship him. And he said unto me, See thou do it not, I am thy fellow servant, and of thy brethren that have the testimony of Jesus. Worship God, for the testimony of Jesus is the spirit of prophecy. And I saw heaven opened, and behold, a white horse, and he that sat upon him was called Faithful and True, and in righteousness he doth judge and make war. His eyes were as a flame of fire, and on his head were many crowns, and he had a name written that no man knew but he himself. And he was clothed with a vesture dipped in blood, and his name is called the Word of God. And the armies which were in heaven followed him upon white horses, clothed in fine linen, white and clean. And out of his mouth goeth a sharp sword, that with it he should smite the nations. And he shall rule them with a rod of iron, and he treadeth the winepress of the fierceness and wrath of Almighty God. And he hath on his vesture and on his thigh a name written, King of Kings and Lord of Lords. And I saw an angel standing in the sun, and he cried with a loud voice, saying to all the fowls that fly in the midst of heaven, Come.

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0: How do you do? Who can take a twisted life wrapped around false ideas and fantasies, prune away the dead part and cause new growth? Or who can take a barren life and bring forth fruit? Well, we know someone who can, and so does the woman in this story. She is in no respect the same person she was for many years, not since her heart and mind and life were unshackled. Proclaiming the good news through true life stories that challenge our fears. This is Unshackled, dramatized and produced in Chicago by Pacific Garden Mission.
1: Hey, somebody was using my tools again. Didn't put them back where they belong.
2: George, you wake up the kids.
1: They better wake up and find my tools.
2: What are you looking for?
1: The hammer. It belongs right here. It's gone. Which one of you kids was messing with my tools?
2: It's after midnight. They're asleep.
1: Oh, shut up!
2: Ow, George!
1: You're always taking their side against me. They'd better get up and look. Hey, Carol!
3: Yes?
1: Where is my hammer?
3: I don't know, Daddy. I didn't use it.
1: Somebody did! Jamie, get out of here!
4: What, Dad?
1: Where's my hammer? If I don't have it in 2 minutes, you kids are going to get blistered.
2: Oh, here it is, George. It was under these towels.
1: There's going to be some changes made around here.
3: I hate him. Man, oh, I hate him.
5: Me too. Someday, I'll make him shut up.
0: Unless you've been homeless and slept in the same clothes for days, you can't know how good it is to shower and have fresh clothing, to sit down and eat a nourishing hot meal with utensils, to sleep between clean sheets instead of on the cold, hard ground. Pacific Garden Mission offers homeless people these kinds of amenities and more, dental and medical care, classes and counseling, to help them get on their feet. And everything is offered without charge, thanks to volunteers and financial gifts from people like you. Men, women, and children, as many as 800 a night in bad weather, are treated like family at the mission, receiving prayer and counsel to give them hope. Many receive the gift of new life and enter Bible study. But even those who move on will have heard the good news that God loves them and can change their lives. Now for broadcast around the earth, here's program number 2595 in the series Unshackled. The program that makes you face yourself and think.
6: Your dad wasn't always like that, Carol.
3: Long as I can remember, he's been mean and hateful, beating us when he's drunk. We're prisoners, Mom.
6: When you were a baby, his world revolved around you, maybe because you were in the hospital so long and you were our first child.
3: Oh, yeah. I was born premature, wasn't I?
6: And so cute. He doted on you for more than a year. He'd come into the room and your face would light up.
3: Not anymore. I dread seeing him come home.
6: Well, back then, he spent hours

0: Realizations, even birth trauma, can cause a child to identify with the opposite sex parent. Beginning when she was a young girl, the woman in this story wanted to be a boy. Her fantasies led her down a dark and lonely path. Parental guidance is suggested due to the subject matter of this story. And this is the true story of a woman we'll call Carol Smith, right now on Unshackled.
1: I had a younger brother and sister, and all three of us lived in fear and intense hatred of our father. Our grandparents' home was a refuge on weekends from the unpredictable alcoholic rages of my dad. We had such fun there, laughing at life and being nurtured and loved. They took us to church, something my parents never did. When I was 8, I went forward to receive God's forgiveness, an act I repeated several times because I couldn't shake the feeling of being bad, especially after my cousin followed me into a shed one day when we were playing hide-and-seek.
2: No, don't go, Carol. I won't hurt you. I wouldn't hurt you for the world. No one will know. No one will see us. This will be our little secret, okay?
1: He molested me several times after that. I longed for masculine love and enjoyed the attention, but hated the shame, and finally told my grandmother, who fussed at me for letting it happen. This encounter and the abusive behavior of my father and his early rejection toward me were teaching me men couldn't be trusted. My mom always complained to me about the problems she encountered with my dad. In frustration, I cried out to God one night, "God, please make me a boy. Please let me wake up and be a boy in the morning. I don't want to be a girl." I was so mixed up, attracted to girls but sexually active with boys in high school, even an older man. I was 16, and my friends and family were concerned.
3: Carol, listen to me. All your friends are worried about you and Mike. He's nothing but a liar. He's not 17, he's almost 30. And he's not a big mafia drug dealer the way he claims. He's a bum. He's been seen sleeping in restrooms because he doesn't even have a home.
1: My sister tried to tell me that too, but it's so hard to believe.
3: It's true, Carol. You have to dump him. He mooches the drugs he has and he bums places to stay. I'm worried about you.
1: I had so little self-worth, I didn't think I could do any better than that type of man. I had believed his lies because I felt important dating a big drug dealer. Now, once again, I felt betrayed, and it gave me the courage to break up with him. I wasn't ready for what followed. Mom, I think I'm pregnant.
4: Oh, Carol, that low-down piece of scum.
1: What am I gonna do?
4: Well, you'll just have to get an abortion.
1: Why?
4: Well, your dad'd kill you if he found out. And it would kill Mammy and Papa to know. Besides, you wouldn't be able to go to college.
1: I feel sick about it.
4: On Saturday, we'll take you to a clinic and we'll make sure.
1: I never felt so alone in my life as sitting at that abortion clinic with 50 or more women, waiting my turn, then afterward thinking, there goes my baby. Alone with my grief, I had to find a way to stop the pain. I would come home from school after that and get high and listen to music. Anything to escape. I learned to play the guitar and my lesbian longings became stronger.
3: You're getting good, Carol.
1: It helps to be stoned.
3: Carol, did you know that Beth is a lesbian?
1: Yeah, I heard rumors.
3: Can you believe it? Right here in our little town.
1: There are others like that, I found out a couple years ago.
3: I've always kind of wondered, you know, what it's like and all.
1: Yeah, me too.
3: I'd like to try it sometime.
1: Yeah, so would I. We spent the next night together venturing into the unknown, and what I felt convinced me that I was a lesbian. My friend, however, wanted to stick with boys, so our friendship was over. Another girl and I became lovers. Because we spent all our time together, people began to talk. Then my sister caught us together and screamed as she ran out of my room. Later, she said it was okay with her, but my brother became increasingly antagonistic.
2: Everyone's talking about you, Carol.
1: Jamie, do you think I care what anybody says?
2: Well, you ought to care. You want to be known as a druggie and worse, you spend too much time with Kim.
1: Mind your own business.
2: You know what they're saying?
1: Shut up!
2: I know you two are sleeping together.
1: So what?

0: Wait till I tell Mom and Dad.
1: Mom, what in the world is the matter?
2: I know about you and Kim.
1: Oh.
2: It is so hard to believe. I had no idea.
1: Jamie told you, didn't he?
2: Oh, I thought you were perfect, Carol. You're an excellent student, and, well, it's bad enough to learn you're using drugs, but this other thing...
1: I'm sorry, Mom, but I can't change. I always felt like I should have been a boy. Mammy and Papa always said I should have been a boy.
2: You'll be ostracized.
1: I don't care about that. I am the way I am. But I'm sorry you're so unhappy.
2: Well... I love you regardless, Carol. I only want you to be happy.
1: Dad knew, but never said anything to me. That year when I was 17, my parents divorced. I went to college a proud militant feminist and out of the closet lesbian. I had passed for a boy when I was young, dreamed of being male, and now I worked at it. I kept my weight down, my hair short, and wore jeans, a t-shirt, and boots. I felt completely at home in gay bars.
3: When did you first know you were a lesbian, Carol?
1: About fifth grade. I wanted to be my best friend's boyfriend. I was always a tomboy. My brother and I used to fool people into believing I was a boy. All my life, I wanted to be a male.
3: No, I wouldn't want to be a man. No way. I like being a woman with women.
1: Well, men just seem to have all the power.
3: Yeah, but they're jerks. Selfish animals out for what they can get. Be glad you're a woman.
1: I knew from that conversation that I would never pursue a sex change. Friends and family would not accept me if I did, and I craved acceptance. I just wish I had been born a male. I went along with ideas that were wrong. Like the night we were drunk, and my girlfriend talked me into sleeping with a guy we knew. I got pregnant, and I had my second abortion at age 19. Again, drugs and alcohol didn't allow grief to come. It would be many years before I could grieve the murder of my children. From then on, I was exclusively lesbian. One day, I saw the woman of my dreams, the perfect mate, my sophomore year in college. She was on campus where I was working on the ground crew. Petite, more feminine than I felt. She held my attention right away. The attraction was immediate and mutual. I fantasized about spending the rest of my life with her. If only I had recognized the source of that fantasy.
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1: We became lovers, accepted by everyone as a couple, including my mother. I idolized Lynn and couldn't imagine what she saw in me. I would do anything to keep her happy and felt panic-stricken whenever I did anything that displeased her. Mine was a frantic, desperate existence, nursed along by alcohol, drugs, and fantasy. I was blind to the truth.
3: You should practice yoga, Carol. Then you'd be more spiritual.
1: I stay away from spiritual things, Lynn. My brother fell into that trap.
3: Oh, well, he's a Jesus freak. I'm not talking about that. I'm talking about expanding your consciousness through meditation.
1: Seems like a waste of time.
3: Oh, why do you want to be so ordinary? You never even read the newspaper, let alone great literature.
1: It doesn't interest me. I'd rather kick back and get high.
3: Oh, Carol, you're hopeless. You'll never be any more than you are right now.
1: I'm not an intellectual like you, but I get by.
3: That's the problem. We're just so different. I like to know what's going on in the world, to be avant-garde. What's wrong with you?
1: I always felt inadequate, and being with her made me somebody, in spite of her jealousy that led to endless arguments. After graduation, we moved to Atlanta, where I continued my fantasy as a male, working in landscaping. My delusional world came under attack, though, when several men called me a lesbian one day, and I felt so ashamed. A different kind of confrontation came from my brother.
5: Carol, Jesus is the best thing that ever happened to me. It's like everything is new. In fact, the Bible says, if any man be in Christ, he is a new creature. Old things are passed away. Behold, all things are become new.
1: I still can't believe you fell for something like that, Jamie. Religion is a crutch.
5: Well, what I have is not religion, Carol. I have a relationship with God, the creator of the world. It was made possible by Jesus Christ, his son.
1: It's all phony, all plastic. You can believe anything you want to believe.
5: Yes, you can. But Jesus is real, and he loves you. Everything else will let you down, Carol.
1: I became increasingly unhappy in my lesbian relationship as we fought more and more. Everything I said and did seemed to displease her. We had been together 7 years, and even though the thought of leaving her terrified me, I decided to confide in my sister.
6: I'm surprised you didn't leave her years ago, Carol.
1: Why do you say that, Jan?
6: She's always putting you down, trying to make herself look good.
1: It's her jealousy that gets me. She blows up if I even speak to another woman. I feel like I'm in a prison.
6: I sure wouldn't stay in a bad relationship.
1: I can't live alone. I drink too much.
6: Oh, Carol.
1: I did once in college when I got depressed. Jan, could I come and stay with you for a while?
6: Sure.
1: Her response gave me the courage to tell Lynn I was leaving. Angrily, she dragged me to her New Age counselor who supported my decision. Then she got very depressed, but I left anyway. I was trying many ways to get my life together. I started graduate school, studying counseling. I delved into humanism and New Age ideas, but my brother never gave up on me.
5: How you doing, Carol?
1: I'm doing great, Jamie.
5: Well, I'm glad to hear you broke up with Lynn.
1: I was afraid I'd come apart, but I'm coping. I practice breath work.
5: Breath work?
1: Deep breathing. It's supposed to bring spiritual healing and uses evocative music.
5: New Age stuff.
1: Yeah, it's part of Eastern mysticism. A lot of my friends practice it now.
5: Don't let it become your God, Carol.
1: I believe God is everything. The trees, the sky, the planets, the universe, every person, everything.
5: Well, that's interesting, but let me tell you what I believe. God is much more than that. The Bible says God created the heavens and the earth and everything in them. So God is much greater than his creation.
1: I was stunned at the idea of such a big God. I was equally troubled to hear the name of Jesus more often, even among my New Age circle of friends. Ideas like reincarnation were not what I learned as a child, and I began to wonder what was really true. By then, it had been 2.5 years since my breakup with Lynn, and I wanted to fit in as a woman, but didn't know how. I moved to a new city, but felt isolated. So I went to visit my brother.
5: Carol, I don't know if I should say this, but I've held it in so long, I don't want to offend you.
1: Well, please go ahead and tell me, Jamie.
5: I know you believe everybody will someday be with God no matter what they believe, but that's not what the Bible says, so I don't believe that. Jesus himself said, I am the way, the truth, and the life. No man cometh unto the Father but by me. Carol, Jesus is the only way to God. We have all sinned, but Jesus took our sins upon himself and gave us his righteousness. So there is no way to God except through him. We can't be good enough by ourselves. I just wanted you to know that.
1: I appreciate your being honest with me, Jamie.
5: Do you have a Bible?
1: Mammy gave me one years ago.
5: Well, I'd like to give you a new one, and I hope you'll read it. Carol, I've prayed for you for years. Can I pray with you?
1: As he prayed, I knew my brother was speaking to someone he knew, someone I wanted to know too. One Sunday, I listened to him preach in church from the 4th chapter of John. He talked about the woman at the well and how Jesus knew all that she had done. That scared me. At the evening service, a woman who had not attended the morning service also talked about the Samaritan woman. She used the same scripture, saying how Jesus showed her the truth about herself. I was so scared. I wanted to run, but I had been running from God my whole life, hiding behind a facade of toughness. I prayed for God's guidance and help as I drove home. Later, I dared to discuss it with a friend. Julie, I've really been questioning the truth about God and Jesus. Who do you think Jesus was?
7: Carol, Jesus died on the cross for all our sins. He's the Savior of the world. In Him I have a new life, and I know that heaven will someday be my home. Do you have a Bible?
1: Yes, my brother gave me one. I just started to read it some. Here.
7: Let me read something from Isaiah chapter 40. Beginning at verse 28, "Hast thou not known? Hast thou not heard? That the everlasting God, the Lord, the creator of the ends of the earth, fainteth not, neither is weary? There is no searching of his understanding. He gives power to the faint, and to them that have no might, he increases strength. Even the youths shall faint and be weary, and the young men shall utterly fall. But they that wait upon the Lord shall renew their strength. They shall mount up with wings as eagles. They shall run and not be weary, and they shall walk and not faint."
1: I didn't know anybody believed that anymore.
7: Come to church with me on Sunday, Carol. You'll see. Lots of people believe.
1: I was captivated by the worship and praise music in her church. And every Sunday as I walked there, I thought to myself, this isn't me. I can't believe I'm doing this. Every week, the pastor's sermon challenged my beliefs, and I would wrestle all week with the truth. I was so hungry for the truth. I kept returning to church, drawn by the truth and its convicting power. 6 weeks went by.
8: The world has many gods. But there's only one Savior. God became a man. He lived a sinless life. Then took our sins to the cross to die in our place. Isaiah chapter 53 describes him so well. Surely he hath borne our griefs and carried our sorrows. Yet we did esteem him stricken, smitten of God, and afflicted. But he was wounded for our transgressions. He was bruised for our iniquities. The chastisement of our peace was upon him, and with his stripes we are healed. All we, like sheep, have gone astray. We have turned every one to his own way, and the Lord hath laid on him the iniquity of us all. Now, as we serve communion today, we are reminded in the Scriptures not to partake unworthily. To do so brings damnation on ourselves. If you do not believe that Jesus died for your sins, let the elements pass. But let it be a gentle reminder of your need for the Savior.
1: I still didn't believe that Jesus died for my sins because I wanted to change myself. As the elements drew near, I began to panic. What should I do? Everyone around me was partaking. Pride demanded that I join them, but I was under deep conviction. My dilemma became a crisis, and I prayed, Lord, you know I don't believe you died for my sins. I just don't get it. What am I going to do? Suddenly, I understood clearly how Christ died to pay the debt for my sins. And as the elements came to me, I wept as I reached out, shouting inside, I believe! I believe! I can't believe that I believe!
8: Carol, that's a wonderful testimony of God revealing himself to you when you cried out to him in need.
1: To think I fought against the need for a Savior. I wanted to be self-sufficient.
8: Well, no one is sufficient for life or death without the Lord, Carol.
1: I've lived a life of pretense, but the Scriptures and the Holy Spirit are stripping away the facade. I had rejected my deepest need for male attention. The more I hardened my heart against femininity, the more I identified internally as masculine.
8: Well, we all struggle against the sin nature. Thoughts that are impure, selfish behavior. We just have to repent. The Bible says,
9: If we confess our sins, he is faithful and just to forgive us our sins and to cleanse us from all unrighteousness. That's how you grow in grace.
1: I'm so glad you spoke the truth in your sermons. Every week you quoted scripture that demolished the false ideas I had about being my own God.
9: Jesus said, "You shall know the truth, and the truth shall make you free."
1: I'll follow Jesus from now on. There's been a lot of sin in my life that needs to be weeded out.
9: Study the book of Romans. In fact, why don't you come in every week for a while and I'll help you study the scriptures.
1: I still didn't know who I really was. So after I came to Christ, my prayer became, "Lord, please make me who I am in you." Our church had a missions conference, and I was amazed to discover a ministry for people struggling with homosexuality. I attended their seminar, read their literature, and wept as God continued to heal my wounds. I shared what I learned with my brother.
5: Yes, I remember how we used to walk down the street and pretend we were brothers. People thought you were a boy.
1: Some people say they're born that way and can't change. It's a real struggle, Jamie, but Jesus can set them free.
5: All things are possible with God, Carol.
1: I know. There are many passages in the scriptures where homosexuality is condemned. I'm thankful for God's mercy. He could have stopped reaching out to me, and I would have been lost eternally.
5: He loves us too much to leave us the way we are when we become His children.
1: Jamie, the Lord is healing so many wounds from my past, including those done by Daddy.
5: Jesus set you free, Carol. He broke every hold Satan had on you. I was saved as a boy, and the Lord helped me to forgive Dad. God took away the anger and bitterness.
1: I know. It's great to enjoy being a woman. One day I hope to be married. God has changed me completely since that Sunday in February 1989. Today I genuinely love and cherish my parents. I stand in awe of God's power to revive in me the wonder and beauty of femininity. I affirm the words of Psalms 18, verse 17. He delivered me from my strong enemy and from them which hated me, for they were too strong for me. Jesus will meet you right where you are and pull you from the miry pit, because He is Lord.
4: My friend, if there is something in your life that seems hopeless, something you cannot change, turn to the living God who changes everything. Pray with us right now. Lord, I admit that I'm a sinner. I've said and done things that deserve death, but I believe Jesus died in my place and that His death paid the penalty, and His resurrection set me free. Save me, Lord. Come into my heart and life and make me like Jesus. In His name I pray, amen. The Bible says the prayer of faith saves you, so you are now a child of God. Find a Bible teaching church, read the Bible, and please let us know so we can send you some literature to help you walk in faith. 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

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Original music, Don Badorf, sound, Nicoloisio, engineer Ed Webb, script by Kenitha Gabler, and I'm Bob O'Donnell. 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

0: Ephesians 5, verses 15 and 16, the Apostle Paul wrote, "See then that ye walk circumspectly, not as fools, but as wise, redeeming the time, because the days are evil." As the children of God, we are not to walk as fools. That means there is a way that a fool walks, and we need to recognize what that way is so that we can avoid it. Here is a character trait, or the ways of a fool. He answers a matter before he hears it. Proverbs 18:13 says, "He that answereth a matter before he heareth it, it is a folly and shame unto him." The fool is always, he always has to take back what he says, because he doesn't usually take the time to fully listen. The fool also is prone to making mistakes because he doesn't pay attention to the full instructions being given to him. He rushes off to start something before the person teaching him has finished the lesson. The fool thinks he already knows the answer before a person can even finish asking the question. We've all played the part of the fool at some point, when we think we know where someone is going and we interrupt or start giving advice which has nothing to do with the problem that is being presented. It can be embarrassing. James tells us in James chapter 1, verse 19, "Wherefore, my beloved brethren, let every man be swift to hear, slow to speak, slow to wrath." As someone once said, God gave us two ears and only one mouth because he expects us to do twice as much listening as we do talking. The fool is always speaking too soon, adding his advice where it is not being asked for, or prejudging a situation without fully understanding the situation. Rather than investigate and ask questions to have a better understanding before making a decision, the fool declares his ruling, having not even heard the case. Don't be like the fool. He answers a matter before he hears it.
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0: Did you ever realize that when you were in your mother's womb, only a few days old, your body was creating 250,000 neurons every minute for your brain? These neurons migrated to exactly the right place where they were supposed to be to find their proper niche. The distance and precision with which the neuron travels are comparable to a person walking from Los Angeles to New York City and finding the correct office suite, all without benefit of a map. Within a few weeks at this stage of growth, billions of neurons arrive at their correct addresses at the right time and make thousands of correct connections. Our cross-country traveler would also have to have known every square block in downtown Manhattan and the phone numbers and offices of everybody that was there. You know, these things don't happen by accident. Just maybe we have an intelligent God who cares and carefully creates us. Kiss my foot, Darwin. This is Pete Cowling.
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0: Revelation chapter 2, verse 7, verse 12, and verse 20 all say just about the same thing. Behold, I come quickly, or surely I come quickly. The word means without delay. There is nothing else that needs to happen before Christ returns to the earth to gather all of his saints to himself. This second coming of Christ, or commonly called the rapture, could have occurred any time in the last 2,000 years since he went to heaven. It will happen one day, and it could happen at any moment. There will be no warning, just a shout, the voice of an archangel, and a trumpet sound. 1 second we'll be walking down the sidewalk, and the next second we'll meet Christ in the air, an instantaneous occurrence. If you knew that you'd see him this week, how would you act? Whom would you forgive? What would you watch on TV? How would you listen in church? Would you respond to the invitation? Behold, I come quickly. Something to think about.
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Somebody reminded me of the meeting, some of the meetings we've been in, one at Big Spring where hundreds of people were saved and crowds came, and they said my little girl was saved in that meeting many years ago. And I went through Big Spring, landed, and talked to some of the converts. That's been many years ago, 1950 or 51. Taxi cabs would drive in front of the old tent and sit there and wait for the calls and listen to the gospel preached. Stirred the whole town. Little old boy came one day, got saved. And we had a tremendous day service, and where there was a lot of people that got saved. And this little old boy came back that night, and that after he got saved that day, and he shook my hand and looked up at me with really a look of determination and victory. And he said, "Brother Olaf, I forgot to tell you, this afternoon when I got saved, I wanted to join this here tent." Yeah, he wanted to join that tent. I said, "Son, we don't have anything to join around here." Well, he said, I just knew I got saved and I wanted to join it. Now, one little boy came down the aisle, and this is what he said. I won't ever forget it. Tears was just a flowing down his face. And I'd preached on Jesus climbing old Golgotha's hill, and people got saved. And the little old boy came up, and he was weeping. I tell you, his little heart was broken. And he said, "Brother Olaf, I want to help Jesus tote his load." Amen. I feel like God's people ought to be willing to help him tote his load and to carry the load. And tonight, I want to speak on a word that has a lot of meaning. Would you turn with me, please, to the book of Titus? The book of Titus. Chapter 3 and verse 5. Titus chapter 3, verse 5. And I think it'd be good if we'd back up one verse and say, "But after that the kindness and love of God, our Savior, toward man appeared." Now then, he's going to tell us how it appeared. "Not by works of righteousness, which we have done, but according to his mercy, he saved us by the washing of regeneration and renewing of the Holy Ghost, which he shed on us abundantly through Jesus Christ, our Savior, that being justified by his grace, we should be made heirs according to the hope of eternal life." Now, if you were to go back to the second chapter, beginning at verse 11, you'll find one of the greatest pictures of the work of grace in the entire New Testament. "For the grace of God that bringeth salvation hath appeared to all men, teaching us that denying ungodliness and worldly lust, we should live soberly, righteously, and godly in this present world." How are we going to do that? That's not the end of that sentence. "Looking for that blessed hope and the glorious appearing of the great God and our Savior, Jesus Christ, who gave himself for us that he might redeem us from all iniquity and purify unto himself a peculiar people, zealous of good works. These things speak and exhort and rebuke with all authority. Let no man despise thee." I thought as I read those verses, would it make a difference, actually, if we knew right now that today was our last day and in the morning for breakfast Jesus had come? Fact is, we wouldn't worry about breakfast, would we? What would you have to worry about if you knew that Jesus would come in the morning? And yet there's not a man on earth that can prove that Jesus is not coming by in the morning. I believe
Everything in this old book that needs to be fulfilled has been fulfilled. Amen. And I believe that about, except one thing. Now, there's one thing that that has not been fulfilled. You know what it is? The sound of the trumpet. Brother, that's about all we're waiting on. Now, what would you do? I mean, what change would you make tonight if you knew Jesus was coming? I think some of you say, well, I sure would want to get saved in this service tonight. I wouldn't want to be left here. And I promise you this, I don't know if any of our leaders or workers are going to be here to carry on. And so whoever wants this thing can have it. If you think we're interested in building, but I tell you, brother, when Jesus comes, I'm through. I mean, my work has been finished down here. When Jesus comes, and I don't believe in any sort of a split tribulation. I don't believe that any of God's children are going to be left down here when Jesus comes. Every one of them is going to be picked up. And the world is going to go into the worst trouble it's ever had. We're bordering on it right now. The only kind of tribulation we're going to ever see will be pre-tribulation, and that's now. Right now. Now then, I want you to go to my text tonight. Not by works of righteousness, which we've done, but according. I want to speak on the word according. You know, the Bible said they continued, and they were all together in one accord. Now, he's saying here, not by works of righteousness, which we have done. God didn't demonstrate his loving kindness to me because I was a good boy or because I was so fine, no sir, or neither you. But God demonstrated his love and salvation and kindness toward man according to his mercy. I want to talk on heaven's bank account. God's bank account. What does God have in the bank? Now, notice what he said. He said that he has saved us according to his mercy by the washing of regeneration and renewing of the Holy Ghost, which he shed on us abundantly through Jesus Christ, our Savior. I suppose if you read the Bible and noted the good things of God, you've come to the same conclusion I've reached, and that is, God's the most extravagant friend I've ever had. He overdoes everything he ever does. For instance, when Jesus got ready to feed the multitudes, he didn't just have enough. There's 12 baskets full left over. The Lord never half fills anybody's bucket. He always runs it over. Therefore, he said in Luke chapter 6, verse 38, give and it shall be given unto you. Everybody ought to memorize this verse. Give and it shall be given unto you. Good measure, pressed down, shaken together, running over, shall men give into your bosom. For with the same measure that you meet, it shall be measured to you again. And dear friend, if you really believe that scripture like it is, you'd realize that by the way you give, you're building your own bucket. Hey, you just don't give, and you'll probably get something out of a thimble before you know it. He said, according, see, to the way you give, that's the way. He said, freely you've received, now freely give. According to his mercy, he saved us by the washing of regeneration and renewing of the Holy Ghost, which he shed on us abundantly. Now turn with me, please, to Philippians chapter 4. Philippians chapter 4. I'll tell you what, if I don't know that verse, I'm going to have a hard time finding it here. Because my Bible has come apart in places. And, you know, I'm glad that that doesn't ruin the Word of God, though. My God shall supply all your need according. There comes his bank account. There comes his latest statement. I mean, heaven's
accounting department just dropped down his account. He said, according to what? His rich.

0: riches, according to his riches, forbounce in Christ Jesus. Did you know that God deals with the world through his Son? He's going to deal with the sinner through his Son. He's dealing with everything. Did you know that you can only respect God as you respect Jesus? Did you know that you can only go to heaven as you receive Christ? He's the door. He's the way. He's the truth. He's the life. And so he said, my God is going to supply all your needs according to his riches in glory by Christ Jesus. You let a man, anybody that's not a Christian has no right to expect God to supply all his needs. Not a bit. God promised to supply the needs of his children. Now, I believe everybody's got a father. You know, there are two ways. There's the right way and the wrong way. There's two roads, the broad and the narrow. There's two places to spend eternity, heaven and hell. And there's two minds, the carnal mind and the spiritual mind. And there's two natures. And so here we are. And people are making their own choice. Now, God said, I'm going to take care of my children. And the devil said, well, I look after mine. But there's a side of difference in the way they treat each other. You think of what God does for his children. Why, can you imagine a herd of hippies filled with dope singing like y'all sang here tonight? Can you imagine any part of the devil's young people looking this clean and neat and nice and fine? You know, this country is so bogged down in tradition and custom. I can't imagine. I was talking to a friend of a certain school, and they voted for the girls and the boys just to wear anything or nothing. They said, it's none of our business. Don't make any difference how many beards and hair and dirt and filth and it doesn't make any difference how anybody dresses. We're going to exercise or let them exercise complete freedom. And yet, I'll tell you something. People outside of Christ are never going to be free. People are in bondage to the world. And now then they think that they're going to set the young people free. Most of them are taking dope. Most of them are hooked on cigarettes and sin and immorality. And they say, we're going to set our young people free. My mother and daddy gave me whatever freedom I had. You know what my daddy did? He didn't talk about freedom and liberty. He just said, son, there's certain things I'll let you do, certain things you can't do. And so that's the freedom I had. Now, did you know it turned out later that my daddy, though he was the strictest man in our community and made Melvin, Edel, and Lester work harder than any three boys in Navarre County that I know of. I mean, we got up before soon. And we went to bed, worked till after late. Now, we'll forget my daddy. When the 10-hour workday came out, I want you to know, my dad nearly just blew every fuse he had. I tell you, my dad got so much. He said, can you imagine that? Just 10 hours a day. Boy, I tell you, he kind of cut his eyes at me and Melvin and Edel, he said, I better not catch you coming to the house at 6 o'clock in the evening. Because we wasn't figuring on it anyhow. I mean, we'd already been taught. I mean, we didn't know you're supposed to quit before sundown, between sundown and dark. We just thought that was an automatic quitting time. I mean, that was the whistle that sort of closed the day. Listen. But did you know what? Our country has gone right down the road of socialism. We got a socialistic state. That's right. And they're going to operate this country until she drops off into hell. They're not in freedom. Farmer doesn't have any freedom anymore. He can't plant what he wants to plant. He got to do what they tell him. Didn't have sense enough, you know, to let the land rest when we ought to let it rest. God told us how to farm. We wouldn't do it. Now then, Uncle Sam had to come along in a socialistic state and tell us what to do, and look what a mess we're in now. I'm just thinking driving out here. This old ground running is dry as powder. People still scratching, and I notice their hair, and you know, just, I guess, just kind of plowing the clods. You know, but and they think, but listen, we haven't had any rain. I don't know. It seemed like I heard the Lord say, and I said, Lord, couldn't you just send us a rain and let us grow a garden? He said, son, tell that liquor crowd voted liquor in the ear gate with liquor. I said, oh, me, I don't want no carrots growing liquor. But I thought I heard him talk like that. Said, well, they voted liquor in, let them use liquor. They want to have saloons and they want all that filth back, and then they want me to bless them. If my people are called by my name, will humble themselves and pray, seek my face and turn from their wicked ways, then I'll hear from heaven, forgive their sin, and then I'll heal that old land. Brother, this land's not going to be healed until we get people saved and the church gets back to God. God's cutting down on our allowance. But you notice what he said? My God will supply all your need. All your need, according to his riches in glory. Don't forget the little word according. Turn with me to the book of Psalms. We're going to land in the middle of the greatest experience that any man I think ever had. This man becomes the head of the music department of the Bible. God called him a lawyer, called his name Moses. He called him a music man, put him in heaven's music conservatory. And he called him a theologian, called his name Paul. God put everything in the Bible that we need. Want to see what he said? Have mercy upon me, O God, according to thy loving kindness, according to the multitude of thy tender mercies. Blot out my transgressions. Wash me thoroughly from mine iniquity and cleanse me from my sin. For I acknowledge my transgressions and my sin is ever before me. Against thee and thee only have I sinned, done this evil in thy sight, that thou mightest be justified when thou speakest, and be clear when thou judgest. Behold, I was shapen in iniquity, and in sin did my mother conceive me. That's where the trouble started, right there. I was shapen in iniquity, and in sin did my mother conceive me. Notice the ninth verse. Hide thy face from my sins, and blot out all mine iniquities. Create in me a clean heart, O God, and renew a right spirit within me. Cast me not away from thy presence, and take not thy Holy Spirit from me. Restore unto me the joy of thy salvation, and uphold me with thy free spirit. Then will I teach transgressors thy ways, and sinners shall be converted to thee. Deliver me from blood guiltiness, O God, thou God of my salvation. Let's stop there and see who's doing the talking. What's this fellow's name? We call him David. You'd say, where'd he come from? He came from the house of Jesse among many boys. He was Jesse's little shepherd lad, who was a brave boy, had great courage. His dad put him in charge of his sheep, and on one occasion he killed a lion. On another occasion he killed a bear, said nothing about it. On another occasion, his dad sent him up to the battleground. And he was up there and saw his big old brothers trembling in their boots, and there's a big old giant up on the hill up there cussing all of God's people, about like the world now, blaspheming. Oh, listen, you talk about, and he was trying to get somebody to come fight him. He was the champion. He was the champion. And nobody would go meet him. And David looked up there and volunteered his service and said, I'd like to accept his challenge. They laughed at him. And he finally got them convinced that he meant business. And David was called into the presence of the king. King Saul, in his magnanimous palace, the first king that Israel ever had. And he called him in and said, I imagine, son, what's on your mind? He said, that big old giant up there said, somebody needs to really bury a stone in his head. Well, he said, son, you don't fight like that. He said, I would if you'd give me permission. Well, he said, son, you just don't fight a giant. What do you got to fight with? He pulled out a little old slingshot and waved it around, said, up there. Huh? Amen. He said, that's all I know how to use, but I tell you one thing, I can really use that. King said, oh, son, said, you know, I wouldn't let you go. Why, he'd mash you in the ground. I mean, he'd thump your head off. Why, he said, did you see how big he was? David said, yeah, that just makes him fall a lot harder. See, David meant business. David already had an encounter with the Lord somewhere. Did you know that? I mean, you just don't meet a giant that's 9 feet tall with a slingshot and expect to kill him unless you expect God to help you. And so King Saul said, well, son, there's one thing. I believe you're a mighty brave boy, and I really admire you for it, and I'm going to give you permission. Now, if you want to go fight him, I tell you, I've been trying to get somebody to go up there and kill him, but, I mean, nobody will accept his challenge because they look at how big he is. And he said, well, come here a minute. I'm sure going to give you the best I've got. And he took him in there and opened the big clothes closet, you know, and, boy, there was the king's armor. Isn't that a tremendous opportunity for little David? He never knew when he left home he'd be putting on the king's armor before he got back. I can see him calling his old soldiers and said, put it on him now. More they hung that on him, you know. And, oh, listen, man, he had all of it. And I tell you, he stomped around there a little bit, you know. And he said, sir, I really appreciate this. Of course, I know a lot of people, I think, that would rather die in the king's armor than to win with a slingshot. Huh? That's right. But he said, I haven't tried this out. But he reached in and pulled out. He said, I've tried that now. I know what to do with this. I really do. He said, son, I tell you, it's just suicide. That's all. But he said, if you're determined to go fight him, you may go. David said, thank you for the privilege. And he walked out across that brook and reached down and picked up 5 little stones and looked at him and put him in his pocket, made sure his big gun was back there, that old slingshot, and he started up the hill, didn't he? And that old giant looked down and saw the little midget coming. Oh, listen. He said, what in the world are they sending up here to fight me? Why, he said, I'll pitch you. I mean, you're through, little man. And old David reached in there and pulled out that slingshot and got some of that ammunition that he picked up in the brook and put it in there. And he said, I want to let you know one thing. I'm not coming to you in the name of David. I'm not coming to you in the name of a slingshot. I'm coming to you in the name of the Lord of hosts. And the only way in the world you're going to keep from getting killed is just to kill the Lord of hosts in the next few moments, because me and him fixing to get after you. Amen. He put that little old stone in that slingshot and round and round and round and round. Amen. And turned it loose. And you talk about one more stroke, old Goliath had it. Busted him in the head, sunk the stone in his head, and he fell dead. And David looked up that old tough, rotten neck of his, and he said, I'm supposed to get his head, and I haven't got a thing to cut his head off with. And he used the giant's sword and cut off his head. And I imagine by the hair of his head, he went down and dropped his head down in the presence of all that bunch of scared brothers of his. He went according to the promise. God told him to do it, and he did it.
1: The strangers to God, His grace and His love, were gathered by Blue Galilee.
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0: Chapter 9. I say the truth in Christ. I lie not, my conscience also bearing me witness in the Holy Ghost, that I have great heaviness and continual sorrow in my heart. For I could wish that myself were accursed from Christ for my brethren, my kinsmen, according to the flesh, who are Israelites, to whom pertaineth the adoption and the glory and the covenants and the giving of the law and the service of God and the promises, whose are the fathers, and of whom, as concerning the flesh, Christ came, who is over all. God blessed forever. Amen. Not as though the word of God hath taken none effect, for they are not all Israel which are of Israel, neither because they are the seed of Abraham are they all children. In Isaac shall thy seed be called. That is, they which are the children of the flesh, these are not the children of God, but the children of the promise are counted for the seed. For this is the word of promise. At this time will I come, and Sarah shall have a son. And not only this, but when Rebekah also had conceived by one, even by our father Isaac, for the children being not yet born, neither having done any good or evil, that the purpose of God according to election might stand, not of works, but of him that calleth, it was said unto her, The elder shall serve the younger. As it is written, Jacob have I loved, but Esau have I hated. What shall we say then? Is there unrighteousness with God? God forbid. For he saith to Moses, I will have mercy on whom I will have mercy, and I will have compassion on whom I will have compassion. So then, it is not of him that willeth, nor of him that runneth, but of God that showeth mercy. For the Scripture saith unto Pharaoh, Even for this same purpose have I raised thee up, that I might show my power in thee, and that my name might be declared throughout all the earth. Therefore hath he mercy on whom he will have mercy, and whom he will he hardeneth. Thou wilt say then unto me, Why doth he yet find fault? For who hath resisted his will? Nay, but, O man, who art thou that repliest against God? Shall the thing formed say to him that formed it, Why hast thou made me thus? Hath not the potter power over the clay, of the same lump to make one vessel unto all?
1: Hey, this is Pastor Galyon. I hope you're having a good day. Thank you for listening to Anchor Radio, CBC Ordinetta.

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All scripture portions are from the King James Version of the Bible. And now, today's proverb. Today's Light for Your Pathway comes from Proverbs chapter 14. Every wise woman buildeth her house, but the foolish plucketh it down with her hands. He that walketh in his uprightness feareth the Lord, but he that is perverse in his ways despiseth him. In the mouth of the foolish is a rod of pride, but the lips of the wise shall preserve them. Where no oxen are, the crib is clean, but much increase is by the strength of the ox. A faithful witness will not lie, but a false witness will utter lies. A scorner seeketh wisdom, and findeth it not, but knowledge is easy unto him that understandeth. Go from the presence of a foolish man, when thou perceivest not in him the lips of knowledge. The wisdom of the prudent is to understand his way, but the folly of fools is deceit. Fools make a mock at sin, but among the righteous there is favor. The heart knoweth his own bitterness, and a stranger doth not intermeddle with his joy. The house of the wicked shall be overthrown, but the tabernacle of the upright shall flourish. There is a way which seemeth right unto a man, but the end thereof are the ways of death. Even in laughter the heart is sorrowful, and the end of that myrrh is heaviness. The backslider in heart shall be filled with his own ways, and a good man shall be satisfied from himself. The simple believeth every word, but the prudent man looketh well to his going. A wise man feareth and departeth from evil, but the fool rageth and is confident. He that is soon angry dealeth foolishly, and a man of wicked devices is hated. The simple inherit folly, but the prudent are crowned with knowledge. The evil bow before the good, and the wicked at the gates of the righteous. The poor is hated even of his own neighbor, but the rich hath many friends. He that despiseth his neighbor sinneth, but he that hath mercy on the poor, happy is he. Do they not err that devise evil? But mercy and truth shall be to them that devise good. In all labor there is profit, but the talk of the lips tendeth only to penury. The crown of the wise is their riches, but the foolishness of fools is folly. A true witness delivereth souls, but a deceitful witness speaketh lies. In the fear of the Lord is strong confidence, and his children shall have a place of refuge. The fear of the Lord is a fountain of life to depart from the snares of death. In the multitude of people is the king's honor, but in the want of people is the destruction of the prince. He that is slow to wrath is of great understanding, but he that is hasty of spirit exalteth folly. A sound heart is the life of the flesh, but envy the rottenness of the bones. He that oppresseth the poor reproacheth his maker, but he that honoreth him hath mercy on the poor. The wicked is driven away in his wickedness, but the righteous hath hope in his death. Wisdom resteth in the heart of him that hath understanding, but that which is in the midst of fools is made known. Righteousness exalteth a nation, but sin is a reproach to any people. The king's favor is toward a wise servant, but his wrath is against him that causeth shame. We trust that the power of God's Word on today's edition of Light for Your Pathway was a blessing. 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
1: Hello, this is Pastor Galleon. I hope to see you Sunday at CBC, Non-Commilaran East, Zone 1, Urdaneta.

We have a greeting this morning from Prudencio Ulip Sr. Good and blessed Wednesday morning to everyone. Good morning po, Brother Prudencio. At sana po maganda ang inyong gising ngayong umaga. Ito po ang susunod na awitin requested by Kim Ivan Crescentia. It doesn't matter who you are. Sino ka man, mahal ka ng Panginoon. Amen. Sung by the Hooker Family.

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I'm Alvin Gnosis and I'm glad to be with you this morning. The next song goes out to Sheena Mikua, I Can Go In by Abigail Miller.

It's trivia time here on Good Morning Urdaneta. Have your companion up ready because I'll be sending out today's trivia question during this next song. We'll be awarding a special prize to listeners who get the most correct answers during the week. Every correct answer will count toward your weekly total even if you don't win on a particular day. This week's prize, an Anchor Radio coffee mug. Let's check the leaderboard. Our top five this morning: Sheena May Gutierrez, 9 points. Corazon Soriano, 8 points. Prudencio Ulep, 7 points. Lee Ann Paz, 6 points. And Jessa Medalia, 5 points. And the first 5 listeners with the correct answer for today's trivia question will receive 2 song credits. Our trivia songs requested by Prudential Ulep Sr., Be a Light by New Mercy's Music.

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Here's our next song requested by Lolita Rosario, I Love the Precious Name of Jesus by Alvin Martinez.

Here's a reminder from Good Morning Urdaneta. Just a reminder, it's Wednesday. Join us at CBC for our prayer meeting, Bible study, discipleship, and kids club this evening at 6 p.m. Our next song requested by Ricky Hendricks. Hello, Brother Ricky. It Could Happen in a Moment by Providence Baptist College.

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You're listening to Good Morning Urdaneta on Anchor Radio. I'm your host, Alvin Gnosis, and it's good to have you with me this morning. The next song requested by Jacqueline Daleha, All We Need by Bailey's Grove Baptist Church.

It's TV time once again here on Good Morning Urdaneta. Get those companion apps ready because I'll be sending out today's TV question during this next song. The first five listeners with the correct answer for this hour's trivia question will receive 2 song credits. And as a reminder, everyone who has the correct answer will receive a point toward this week's special prize. And the third person who answers correctly will also receive a 10 peso voucher. A trivia song is requested by John Chua with a greeting, "Good morning po sa lahat." Good morning po sa inyo. Here's your song, "Were It Not for Grace" by Hal Sanderson College.

That song was requested by Carlos Simon, Trust in Me by Greg Nash. Our trivia question was, to where did Paul and Silas flee after upsetting the Jews at Thessalonica? And the correct answer is Berea. Congratulations to Grace Angelica Abila. You were the third person with the correct answer and you win a 10 peso voucher. We can claim any time at our school canteen. And congratulations also to Sheena May Gutierrez, Janelle Garcia, Ricky Hendricks, Sheena and Sheena Mikua. Each of you received 2 song credits which you can use to listen to your favorite songs throughout the day. And everyone who had the correct answer received a point toward this week's special prize. Here's our next song requested by Ricky Hendricks with a greeting, Good Morning Urdaneta and staff. Thank you, Brother Ricky, for tuning in. Here's your song, Ever Faithful by Hiles Anderson College.

Muli po, reminder sa bawat isa, join us this evening at CBC 4-Hour Prayer Meeting, Bible Study, Discipleship at Kids Club this evening at 6 p.m. Our next song requested by Sabrina, A New Name in Glory by Golden State Baptist College.

This next song goes out to Chin Mary Carolina with a greeting. Have a great day to everyone. Good morning, Chin. Ito ang yung awitin. God has been so good to me by June and Jessica Mott and Julie Marshall.

It's hard to believe we've reached the end of another broadcast here on Good Morning Urdaneta. I've had a great time with you this morning. I'll queue up the rest of your songs so you can listen throughout the rest of the day. Be sure to tune in at 12 noon for the next live listener request with Janelle Garcia. This last request was sent in by Kim Ivan Crescentia, Somebody Loves Me by Bible Truth Music. I'm Alvin Gnosis. May the Lord encourage your heart and strengthen your day.